0: Final hopes have fallen short despite being 41-26 on the year. Missions will have their work cut out for them when they go up and face those Travelers, who are 23-13 at home entering play tonight. Frisco and Tulsa are your first half champions in the Texas League. Rough Riders finally lost a game yesterday, but they are 37-29. Tulsa 44-23 and 23-10 at home. The Drillers really out in front just about the entire first half. Frisco with a later push after the Midland Rockhounds had been pretty dominant for much of the way, but they really faded, and they're going to finish in third place in the Texas League South in the first half. Amarillo at 35-31 will come up short. They've had a nice push, especially on the road. They're 22-14 away from Hodgetown, and they've won six games in a row. But Frisco just didn't give them enough opportunities to gain ground. Missions are taking the field right now for the national anthem. Hooks have not taken the field just yet. Should be a pretty festive atmosphere at Whataburger Field. There's a giveaway, which we'll talk more about, that a lot of fans are wearing. Hint, it's a jersey. And here come the Corpus Christi Hooks with Trey Dombrowski to the mound. With the national anthem about to begin, we'll take a step aside when we come back. First pitch from Whataburger Field between the Hooks and the Missions. That concludes the Budweiser On Deck Show.
1: That'll wrap up the Budweiser On Deck Show. Grab yourself an ice-cold Bud and settle in for all the excitement of Texas League Baseball as the San Antonio Missions take the field. First pitch is coming right around.
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0: Here we go from Whataburger Field. It's time for Game 5 of 6 between the Missions and the Corpus Christi Hooks. Jordy Feet-Platt with you as Trey Dombrowski is set to begin his warm-up tosses. The left-hander, who has been a reliever, he's been a starter this year, a fourth-round pick back in 2022 by the Astros out of Monmouth University in New Jersey. Let's get you the defense for the Corpus Christi Hooks. Joseph Sullivan in left, Lucas Spence in center, Tyler Whitaker in right, Trevor Austin at third, Jax Biggers at short, Yoel Encarnacion at second, Schiavone at first, and Bush behind the plate for Dombrowski. Dombrowski has already made three starts against the Missions this year. Last time out against San Antonio on May 31st, allowed four earned runs in 4 2/3 innings on six hits. See how long he goes in this game. He's not gone further than 5 2/3 in

0: Most of his starts are in the 4 to 5 inning range. Yesterday, the Missions did a great job of increasing the pitch count of Cole Hertzler early in the contest, and so he was forced out despite not doing a whole lot wrong, just had a number of 8-pitch at-bats, 10-pitch at-bats, and that's always the key, especially because Corpus Christi's bullpen has really struggled in this series, and throughout the year, Missions have had a ton of success succeeding offensively against that group. Ryan Jackson going to step into the box and get us going here. Mission shortstop tonight. He'll slide between second and short for the most part. First pitch of the ball game. Foul, that a play, and off to our right. First pitch at 7:08. Dombrowski working out of the stretch, kicks and fires. Low and inside. And the count 1-1. Dombrowski tops out at 92 miles an hour. He'll mix in a curveball, changeup, cutter, and sweeper. 1-1 home. Hard ground ball left side. That's a base hit. Great start for Ryan Jackson. Missions have a leadoff base runner in the top of the first inning. Here's Francisco Acuna. At second base tonight, and he is approaching a batting average of 200 that he's been trying to get to for so long this year. He's had a nice series. First pitch. Breaking ball in for a strike. It's 0-1 after the slow start that he had. That can feel insurmountable. What that would do to see that rise over 200 for the first time. Big lead for Jackson, the 0-1. Popped up, foul ground, first base side. Over for a look, Schiavone by the Mission's dugout, and it's out of play. Cunha is 5 for 13 in the series. Has a double, a triple, a homer. A lot of guys stepping up offensively this week, and that's what you need when you're on the road. Missions have started to put together a nice road campaign this year. They're now 15-16 away from the Wolf. Dombrowski, couple of checks on Jackson, and the pitch. Very high, 1-2. He's clearly very distracted by Ryan Jackson right now. He's dancing off first and building a big lead. Just underway at Whataburger Fields, top of the first inning. Dombrowski fires. Line drive to right field, hit pretty well. Whitaker racing towards the line. He tracks it down on the run on the warning track. Sound number one here in the first. It's not quite enough power behind it for Acuna. And here is Sanabria, as hot as it gets right now. Lefty on lefty matchup. Splits not too bad. Lefty-lefty for Sanabria. First pitch, slashed foul and out of play. Off the facing of the sweet level. It's 0-1. 243 overall. He's 236 against lefties and 245 against righties. The power much more from the right side, however. The 0-1. Breaking ball off the inside. 1-1 the count. He's at 7 home runs against right-handers, just 1 against lefties. Dombrowski, again, keeping a close eye on Jackson and deals. Check swing by Sanabria. He didn't go. Pitch missed away. It's 2-1. Gostkowski's been throwing a lot of curves so far. Sweepers to lefties, the pitch. Swing and a miss, 2-2. That was the sweeper. Sanabria is now up to 20 extra base hits for the season. He's had flashes of really catching fire and then cools off. 2-2, hard ground ball up the middle. That's a base hit, his eighth of the series. Jackson racing for third. He'll get there without a throw. How about this week for Romeo Sanabria? And if you take out the homestand where he went 2-for-24, he is really, really hot. You can't take that out, of course, but had a great week in Wichita and now a great week 2 weeks later in Corpus. First and second, one out for Tirso Ornelas. Missions have done a lot of damage in the first inning in this series. Sanabria goes. The pitch in for a strike. No, it's a ball, and it's a stolen base for Sanabria. The throw came down, but far too late. An excellent jump. Now second and third with only one away. Infield now in for Corpus Christi. The 1-0. Swing and a miss. Cutter had Ornelas out front. Dombrowski readies and deals. Swing and a miss. Look back to third. Jackson is not too far from the bag, and no throw from the catcher, Bush. Dombrowski throwing the curve that time. Exhales, kicks and fires. Swing and a miss. The sweeper gets Ornelas, and he was really fooled by that pitch throughout the at-bat. Two gone. Here's Braden Carpathios. It is hard to make Tirso Ornelas reach for pitches like that. But Dombrowski executes. Carpathios with a chance to drive in two. Nothing, nothing. Top of the first inning. First pitch. Outside with an off-speed pitch. It's 0-1. It's 1-0. 5-for-15 in the series, Carpathios. Home run and three driven in with a couple of walks. Had a two-run homer in the doubleheader on Wednesday. 1-0. Outside. 2-0 the count. That fastball at 90. And if you're going to throw a 90-mile-an-hour fastball like Dombrowski does, you got to mix your eye levels. And that's what he's been able to do so far. 2-0. Swing and a miss. 2-1. Cutter that time. And he uses breaking pitches that go in, out, whatever he can to be successful. 2-1. On the outside corner, strike two called. There's the cutter. Looked to be off the plate. Dombrowski gets the call, and he is one strike away from getting out of trouble here. 2-2 home. Swing and a miss. Right back to the sweeper for strike three. What poise shown by Trey Dombrowski. After runners were at second and third, Missions do not score. We'll go to the bottom of the first and see Victor Lisataga for the first time when we come back on KKYX.
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3: All aboard the Hogwarts Express. 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The San Antonio Missions will take the field in one-of-a-kind Harry Potter jerseys auctioned off to benefit the Down Syndrome Association of South Texas. And after the game, prepare for a post-game sky show that's pure magic. No matter your Hogwarts house, this is a night you won't want to miss. 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
0: Victor Lizarraga takes the mound for the first time, bottom of the first inning. No score from Whataburger Fields. First pitch from Lizarraga. Fastball for a strike, and it's 0-1. Two runs allowed in five innings for Victor. His last time out, the 0-1, fouled straight back, and it's 0-2. It's been an up-and-down season for him. The 0-2 pitch, high, 1-2 the count. His numbers better at home than on the road, as is the case for much of the Mission staff. 1-2 is hit out in front of home plate. Sargent will field, settle his feet, fire to first, and just in time to get Lucas Spence, who was hustling down the line. Sanabria got his foot down and out of the way as Spence crossed first base. And there's one gone. That'll bring up Joseph Sullivan. Lizarraga kicks and fires. Driven in the air to center field. Shallow. Kai Roberts ranging in. Still in. Makes the catch and a light jog for out number two. I think that wind knocked it down and brought it in. It is whipping out there. And that brings up Jason Chivoni. 5.85 ERA at Wolf Stadium for Lizarraga. 7.78 ERA on the road. Has thrown a lot more at the Wolf. First pitch is grounded up the middle to the second baseman Acuna. Scoops it up, fires to first in time, and that will certainly do for Victor Lizarraga in the first. He throws just six pitches to get three outs. We'll go to the second. No score. Hooks and the Missions duking it out.
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0: No score as we go to the top of the second inning. 1-2-3 for Victor Lisadega in the first on just six pitches. And now it's Luis Verdugo to lead off the Missions against Trey Dombrowski. First pitch to Verdugo. Breaking ball misses low, and it's 1-0. Verdugo was the MVP last night, no question about it. Two home runs, including what ended up being the winning home run in the ninth inning. 1-0. Ground ball, third baseline, foul, and it's 1-1. And then also made a diving stop on the third baseline with the bases loaded as Corpus Christi was trying to mount a comeback. End of the inning, robbing Garrett Guillemette of extra bases. He's really done it all this week. The 1-1. This is outside. 2-1 the count. I think Verdugo is waiting for that to be called the strike. It wasn't. Dombrowski set the pitch home, way outside to the backstop. It slipped out of his hand that time. When you don't throw particularly hard, your command has to be pinpoint. Wasn't there, the pitch. Fouled off the fist and out of play, down the right field side. It's two pitchers facing off here tonight that don't throw hard. Dombrowski tops out at 92. Lisadega 93, but primarily around 90, 91. 3-2 pitch. Ripped to left field down the line, and it is a fair ball into the corner. Verdugo racing for second. The throw, not in time. He slides in safely with a leadoff double. His fifth extra base hit of the series. What a stretch this has been for Luis at the plate. Got kind of a blind spot down the left field line in the corner. There's not a lot of foul territory there if you get it deep. So for the most part, you're going to have extra bases, and that's what Verdugo provided. Here's Albert Fabian. First pitch on the outside corner for a strike. It's 0-1. Missions had runners at second and third in the first inning. Back-to-back strikeouts from Trey Dombrowski to get out of the jam and not allow a run. He's dealing with another runner in scoring position here. This time, nobody out. Fabiano waits the 0-1. Breaking ball that nearly caught the inside corner, but didn't. 1-1 the count. Dombrowski's been trying to throw a lot of those front door breakers to left-handed batters, catching that inside corner. 1-1. Fouled straight back. It's 1-2. It's a really tough pitch to hit when it works, because it's in on your hands. It starts as if it's about to hit you and then comes back to the plate. That's the advantage that left-handers can have against left-handed batters. Dombrowski sets the 1-2. Driven in the air to right center fields. Lucas Spence ranging over, now coming in, makes the catch. Luff tagged to draw a throw to the shortstop, Biggers. And there's out number one. And now it's Kai Roberts. Roberts always a threat when he gets on base. Just trying to hit a little bit more consistently. Average down to 176 on the year. First pitch plus a bunt, pulls back and takes high. 1-0 the count. We often see him come in and pinch run with his speed. And he's got great range defensively. Infield in at the corners, anticipating the bunts. The 1-0. That drops down low. 2-0 the count on Roberts. Luis Verdugo, a leadoff double in the second inning. He is standing on that bag. Saturday night in Corpus Christi. The 2-0. A bunt foul by Roberts. Was trying to drag it up the first baseline. Just didn't make the contact he was wanting to. It is a jersey giveaway at Whataburger Field tonight. A Yiner Diaz jersey. Current Houston Astros catcher. Played for the Hooks back in 2022. Long lead for Verdugo, dancing off the bag. The 2-1, slashed foul and out of play down the left field line. 2-2. It is being labeled a Global Series Hooks jersey because the colors are that of the Dominican Republic flag, where Diaz is from. He was supposed to have played for the DR in the World Baseball Classic this year. 2-2. Inside, 3-2. He's one of those guys that had some of the issues with the insurance policies, teams not allowing their players to go and play for the countries because of some of those disputes. I'm not going to get into that. You can read it if you want. Payoff pitch. Strike three called. Bush will have to throw down to first to complete the put out, and does. Two gone in the inning. Verdugo still at second, and that brings up Chris Sargent Jr. But it's really cool. There's just a whole bunch of red and blue jerseys throughout the ballpark, not the Hooks color scheme. But it feels a little bit like a WBC atmosphere almost with those same jerseys. I think that's what the Hooks are going for. First pitch to Sargent, swing and a miss, it's 0-1. Of course, not the same energy and passion, but just the colors in the park, very reminiscent. The 0-1 pitch, swung on and missed, and a pitch in the dirt. While Diaz was here in 2022, 57 games, he hit 316 with 13 doubles, 9 homers, and 48 driven in, an 871 OPS. Very productive. And then moved up to AAA Sugar Land. Did a nice job at 16 homers in 48 games. And he's been in the big leagues ever since. Last couple years, breakout campaigns. The 0-2. Sargent takes outside. 1-2. 299 average with the Astros in 2024. 29 doubles, 16 homers, and most impressively, 84 driven in. Last year, 25 doubles, 20 homers, and 70 RBIs. A 701 OPS. Sargent takes outside. 2-2 the count now. Has spent some time on the injured list this year. Was activated earlier this week. 27-year-olds from the Dominican Republic. Honored today. 2-2. Line drive to short, caught by Biggers, chest high for out number three. That's tough for Chris Sargent. Hit that ball on the screws. And that retires the side. And once again, the Mission stranded runner in scoring position. A leadoff double by Verdugo does not harm Trey Dombrowski. To the bottom of the second, nothing, nothing game.
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0: Bottom of the second inning, Victor Lisotica after a six-pitch first. Back out there, try to keep up this rhythm. Drew Brutcher leading off. First pitch, curveball, misses high, and the count is 1-0. It is already proving to be a tight strike zone behind the plates. 1-0 pitch, high and outside. 2-0 the count. Davian Fry calling balls and strikes. Michael Cross at first. Jalen Goodman at third. 2-0. Line down the left field line. Fallon out of play. It's 2-1. Got to take advantage of another great opportunity in Corpus Christi today. Isadica kicks and fires. Curveball outside. 3-1. Went to the Texas State Aquarium and had just a wonderful time. It is just across the water. Here, beyond the ballpark, you can see the aquarium. The pitch, line drive to right field. That's a base hit on a couple of hops in front of Tirso Ornelas. Drew Brutcher continues to mash since arriving in AA. He's got an average nearing 400. And that brings up Will Bush. They have a dolphin show every morning. Dolphins are trained to do all sorts of fun tricks. And they do it in a very ethical way, which I appreciated. Only voluntary. Lisotica comes set, deals to Bush. It's one high in the air. Shallow right field. Long run in for Ornelas. Circles underneath. Makes the catch in shallow right. Bush is retired for the first out in the second. That brings up Trevor Austin. We saw some sea otters. We saw some turtles. Those are my favorites. We saw a species of cat that I hadn't heard of before. And now I'm forgetting the name. First pitch to Austin. Hard ground ball and a left for a base hit. Fabian racing over to cut it off. Headed for third is Drew Brutcher. And he'll get there safely. A wide turn at first for Austin, but he sticks with it. Runners at the corners with one out. And that brings up Yamal Encarnacion. Ocelot is the name of that creature. It is native to the southwest United States and looks kind of like a leopard. Between 18 and 34 pounds. First pitch to Encarnacion. Line drive to right field. A base hit. Past the glove of Acuna. In to score Brutcher. RBI knock for Encarnacion. It's 1-0 Hooks. And all of a sudden, lots of hard contact against Lizarraga in this second inning. A six-pitch first and three singles at the first four batters that have come up. And here's Tyler Whitaker. The Ocelot was just sleeping peacefully in his little nook. It was great. First pitch to Whitaker. Misses high. It's 1-0. We saw a whole bunch of different fish, from as big as a shark to as small as a, I don't know what. The 1-0 fouled straight back. It's 1-1. I couldn't tell you what the smallest fish was that we saw. There were plenty of tiny ones. We saw some urchins, some anemone, so maybe we'll call those the smallest. And the top floor was the more tropical section. 1-1, grounded to third. Verdugo fields to second for one. Acuna turn to first. Double play. Well, Lizarraga gets himself out of the jam just like that, allowing just one run despite three hits. That is a huge turn for him. We'll talk more about the aquarium when we come back. Into the top of the third, it's 1-0, Hooks in front.
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0: Trey Dombrowski back to the mound. Top of the order due up for the Missions. First pitch of the third inning upcoming from Dombrowski. Takes a long time and delivers. Line drive to right field, high in the air and shallow. Whitaker makes the grab. Jackson is gone for the first out. Corpus Christi has their Sparkling City jerseys on, as Corpus is nicknamed Sparkling City. Here is Francisco Acuna. First pitch to him. Breaking ball for a strike. It's 0-1. He's talking about the visit to the Texas State Aquarium today. He had a lot of fun. We got up to the top floor, more tropical. A one pitch popped up into shallow left field. Coming on, Sullivan. And he tracks it down on the run. Two quick outs for Dombrowski in the third. And here's Romeo Sanabria. I have never been as close as I was to a flamingo. And those things were just right on top of us, about five or six of them. Massive. These tiny little legs. I mean, I'd never realized how skinny those legs were. I don't know how they don't, you know, break their kneecaps every time they move. First pitch to Sanabria. Breaking ball for a strike. It's 0-1. And then there was a couple of macaws, very colorful birds. 0-1 pitch. Spoiled the foul and out of play. It's 0-2. Amazing to get up close and see all their feathers. Just quite a variety of species. You could touch some stingrays if you wanted to. The 0-2. Line drive right center field. Over is Whitaker on the run with a dive. It's past him towards the wall. Spence cuts it off behind him. Sanabria races into second with a double. Have a series, Romeo Sanabria. He is now 9 for 16 at the plate. His second double of the week. Man, seeing the ball so well right now. When Sanabria is right, it is a gorgeous swing to watch. Let's see if the Missions can bring in a runner from scoring position. They have not been able to do so in the first two innings. First pitch to Ornelas. Breaking ball high, it's 1-0. They had first and third, then second and third in the first inning. Dombrowski got a couple of strikeouts. Verdugo led off the second with a double. Dombrowski retired three in a row. Maybe it's the two-out rally that'll do it. 1-0 pitch. Ground ball up the first baseline, foul. And it's 1-1. 13 doubles on the season now for Sanabria. That ties him for Carson Tucker, second most on the team. Sky at the plate, Tirso Ornelas leads the way in doubles. He's got 17. He awaits the 1-1. Swing and a miss. He has really been fooled by that sweeper so far tonight. Caught fishing for it there. One, two, home. Line drive to right field, falling fast. It's down for a base hit. Sanabria around third to the plate. The throw home from Whitaker. Up the line. Ball is dropped by the catcher, Bush, and Sanabria is safe. Ornelas extends to second. We are tied up at one. RBI single for Ornelas. With the throw coming up the third base line, thought it might cost the hooks. In fact, it almost helped them with where Sanabria was coming down. But Bush just wasn't able to hold on to the ball as it came in. Tried to apply the tag in quick fashion and lost the baseball. First pitch to Braden Carpathios. Sweeper for a strike, it's 0-1. We got some Let's Go Missions chants here at Whataburger Field. That's awesome. The 0-1, swing and a miss, in on the hands of Carpathios, 0-2. It is a short trip down from San Antonio, just a couple of hours, and it appears some fans have made the trip. We'll have to find these folks. One-to-one game. We're in the top of the third inning. Pitch, swing and a miss. Three-pitch strikeout for Dombrowski of Braden Carpathios. Missions get a run and an RBI single by Tirso Ornelas. And we'll go to the bottom of the third, tied at one in Corpus Christi.
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0: 1-1 tie as we go to the bottom of the third inning. Jax Biggers leading off. And guess what, folks? The Seagulls are back. First pitch. Mrs. Lowe, it's 1-0. They made an appearance, I believe it was on Thursday night, and more than just an appearance, they were here throughout much of the game. 1-0. Swinging a foul tip at the plate, 1-1 on Biggers. I'm so curious now to figure out what the conditions are that create the arrival. Is it little winds, maybe a certain food scent? You know, it hasn't been every night, so what is it? 1-1. High in the air to left center field, playable. Albert Fabian settles underneath and makes the catch. One gone here in the third for Victor Lisadiga. And that brings up Lucas Spence. They're circling around like vultures right now, hoping to find some scraps. It was a big crowd yesterday. I would have said, oh, maybe it's just a bigger crowd. They see more waste, but... First pitch, swung on and missed. It's 0-1 on Spence. I don't think it's quite that. Maybe after a rainstorm, I don't know. None have landed on the field until now. We have one in right center. Now two flying over by Kai Roberts. The 0-1 foul tip and back to the screen. It's 0-2. Now, a couple of them are really circling him. He is just a seagull magnet right now. Isadiga fires. Hard ground ball. The second diving stop. Acuna to his feet. Sidearm throw to first. Got him. Brilliant play from Francisco Acuna as he ranged into shallow right field. Got to his feet quickly and the strong throw. Two gone here in the third for Joseph Sullivan. First pitch, foul tip, back to the screen, and it's 0-1. I've noticed the first baseman and often catcher for the Hooks, Jason Schiavone, likes to draw little things in the dirt when he's in the on-deck circle. The 0-1 fouled out of play down the left field line. It's 0-2. It looks sort of like a Venn diagram almost that he's drawn. I don't know what that is. I'll have to see if I can get some understanding from the Corpus Christi PR department. I wish Brian were here. He would have laughed at that. The 0-2. Swing and a miss for strike three. 1-2-3, third inning for Victor Lizarraga. He's bookended that difficult second inning with 2-1-2-3 frames. We'll go to the top of the fourth, tied up at one here in Corpus Christi.
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0: 1-1 ball game as we go to the fourth. Luis Verdugo will lead off against Trey Dombrowski. The first pitch to Verdugo. Fastball at the letters, and it's 0-1. What a last couple days it's been for Luis Verdugo. Two home runs yesterday. Double his first time up in this one, the 0-1. Breaking ball for a strike, and it's 0-2. He's really liked hitting that short porch in left field. Really suits his swing down the line. Oh, 2 from Dombrowski. Outside, 1-2. Drove in three runs the other night as well. Pitches in the dirt, and it's now 2-2. Had an RBI double and a two-run homer in that game. Really, all of his production in this series has come in the last three contests. Dombrowski fires. Line drive. Past the shortstop. Biggers in a left. Another hit for Verdugo. How about that? He was on base four times yesterday. Added two walks to the two long balls. And he's 2-for-2 here tonight. Luis Verdugo loves Corpus Christi. And here's Fabian. First pitch. Ground ball right side. The second baseman Encarnacion fields on the edge of the grass. Fires to first. In time. Had to wait for it and didn't really have a chance to get Verdugo. Runner in scoring position with one gone. And we'll see if the Missions can drive in a run here. Kai Roberts coming up. Just has to be said with Verdugo being known for his defense, and he's shown why this year. He hit 178 last season in 46 games with AA Reading and 31 games with AAA Lehigh Valley. Mr. Roberts misses outside. It's 1-0. So already what he's done this year, just a massive improvement. Credit to him for putting in the work. Already more home runs nearing that RBI total. Pitch is swung on and missed. Now 1-1. And if he can find consistency at the plate, he is going to have some major value with his defense. Dombrowski comes home. Line drive fouled out of play for Kai Roberts. It's 1-2. Clear skies at Whataburger Field. We had lots of rain earlier in the day, but it subsided and plenty of time to get this game and this field ready to go. Penultimate game of the first half in 2026. The 1-2. Ground ball up the middle. It'll sneak in a center for a base hit. Here comes Verdugo to the plate. He will score. RBI single for Kai Roberts. The Missions take a 2-1 lead here in the fourth inning. Roberts did enough to get it past the shortstop Biggers. Now, after the first couple innings, the Missions weren't able to find a timely hit with runners in scoring position. They have done so here in the third and the fourth. Roberts goes. The pitch in for a strike and no throw down. Kai Roberts is a menace out there stealing bases. 19 for 19 on the year. He didn't even try. There he goes. Pitch outside and no throw. Game-breaking speed for Roberts. Now 20 for 20. And this dugout fired up for him. Some oohs and ahs from the crowd, too. Did it on back-to-back pitches. Infield now in for the hooks. Will he dare steal home? The 1-1. Swing and a miss. 1-2. We've already seen Yamal Encarnacion do that twice last week. Second baseman for the hooks tonight. It is a tall, tall task, and it's also a potential backbreaker if it doesn't work. Chris Sargent lined out to short. It's first time. Dombrowski readies and deals. Swing and a miss. Sargent chased out of the zone at the cutter. Two gone in the inning, and that brings up the top of the lineup in Ryan Jackson. Dombrowski looks in and deals. Breaking ball for a strike, 0-1. Jackson single to begin the game in the first. Flied out to right in the third. One of few Missions who's had a quieter series at the plate. The 0-1 outside. 1-1 the count. Even so, he is still now 5 for 20 this week. Not bad. Went 8 for 26 at home last week against Frisco. 308 clip. 1-1. Swing and a miss. Browski went to the changeup that time. Hold the string. See what he goes to on 1-2. The pitch. Outside. Back to the change. It missed. Jackson was able to lay off. Kai Roberts at third. 2-1. Missions in front. Top of the fourth inning. The 2-2. Low and inside. 3-2 the count. Dabrowski hails from

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3: That, in their announcement that they were changing, trying to separate themselves a little bit. They're going to be called the Metro Conference. They're telling fans and media just to refer to it as the Metro. You know, I sort of understand it based on the region, Northeast Corridor. And we'll see if it catches on. The Mac with two A's is kind of a mouthful. Here's Francisco Acuña, first pitch. Ripped to center field. Spence has it in his sights, makes the catch. Chest high to retire Acuña. 103 off the bat, but unfortunately right at Lucas Spence. That ends the inning. Mission Strand, two runners on, but they take the lead on an RBI single by Kai Roberts. To the bottom of the fourth, 2-1. San Antonio in front.
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3: 2-1 Missions. First pitch is swung on and missed by Jason Schiavone to begin the bottom of the fourth from Victor Lizárraga. We are back underway at Whataburger Fields. The 0-1 home. Check swing roller towards first. Sanabria fields. He'll flip to Lizárraga, covering just in time to get Schiavone. Nice job by Victor to get over there quickly after recognizing that ball was going to go to Sanabria. And because it's a check swing, it's so slowly hit, everything has to be sped up. Well, nice work all the way around there. That brings up Drew Brutcher. Lizárraga gave up three hard hit singles in the second inning. One run came home. He got a 6-4-3 double play to get out of it. Other than that, 1-2-3 first, 1-2-3 third. First pitch to Brutcher, outside, 1-0. Now retired five in a row with this first out of Schiavone. 1-0. At the letters for a strike, 1-1. Building off what was a solid start for him his last time out. And settled down after the second. 1-1, driven deep down the left field line, but foul. And it's 1-2. It was Brutcher that got things started in that second inning. Leadoff single came home after singles by Austin and Encarnacion. 1-2. High, 2-2.

0: But that 6-4-3 double play hit into by Tyler Whitaker. Huge momentum swing for Lisadega and his confidence. The pitch. Low, and the count now full, 3-2. Out of the windup, the payoff. Ground ball towards third. Verdugo fields, fires to first in time. Hit more towards the traditional shortstop position, but with Verdugo shaded towards that side, he was there to make the play. It's Jackson back up the middle. Two quick outs for Lisadega. Now six in a row retired. And here's Will Bush, who has some sort of heavy metal song as his walk-up. First pitch, curveball high, it's 1-0. Get him fired up, ready to go. Lisadega exhales out of the windup, kicks and delivers. That missed low with the curve, 2-0. You can often sense when Victor is feeling it, when he's working quicker. He's doing that right now. The pitch. Swing and a miss. Fastball up in the zone. 2-1. Gets the ball back and immediately wants to throw, and it forces a timeout from Will Bush. Not every pitcher is that way, but it is certainly the case for Lisadega. He works quicker when he's feeling good. 2-1. Ground ball to the second baseman, Acuna. Fields on a low hop, throws to first in time, and a 1-2-3 inning in the fourth for Victor Lisadega. Seven in a row retired. We'll go to the fifth, 2-1, San Antonio.
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0: Two to one, Missions in front. Romeo Sanabria to lead off in the top of the fifth. Sanabria has been one of the hottest hitters on the planet this week. Trey Dombrowski back to work. The first pitch. Breaking ball for a strike. It's 0-1. He is now 9 for 16 in the series. Single in the first, doubled and scored in the third. The 0-1. Ground ball foul up the first baseline. And the count now 0-2 on Romeo Sanabria. Missions struck for a run in the third, run in the fourth. Lee Sonega has settled in nicely, retiring 7 in a row. With a win here tonight, the Missions would pick up a series victory over the Hooks. And again, let's go Missions chance. The 0-2, swing and a miss for strike 3. One out here in the 5th. Sanabria set down, and here's Tirso Ornelas. Love the away support in the minor leagues. It is just so rare. They're helping the Missions feel at home right now. Lefty on lefty matchup. First pitch to Ornelas. On the outer half for a strike with a cutter, and it's 0-1. Ornelas, an RBI single in the 3rd inning, struck out in the 1st. Dombrowski fires in the air to shallow left center field. Ranging in is Sullivan, and he puts it away for out number 2. Now Brayden Carpathios. Dugan, the base is empty. Dombrowski in need of an inning like this. He is at 82 pitches right now as he works in the 5th. Pitch to Carpathios, low and outside, 1-0. I talked about it early in the game. Missions were able to get Cole Hertzler's pitch count up early last night, get to the Hooks bullpen in the middle innings, and have a lot of success. Trying to do the same with Dombrowski. The 1-0 in the dirts, 1-1, and again, this Hooks bullpen has struggled mightily this week. Dombrowski has not thrown more than 89 pitches in an outing. It was on June 7th against Arkansas. He is approaching the end. 2-0, swing and a miss, 2-1. Corpus Christi does have action in their bullpen. They're just hoping that Dombrowski can get Carpathios, get him through 5. 2-1. Swing and a miss on the sweeper. 2-2. Carpathios has already struck out twice, not seeing Dombrowski all that well. Ramsey David is warming up in the Hooks bullpen. Two-two pitch. Inside, 3-2 the count. I don't think the Missions would be all that unhappy to see Ramsey David. I'll leave it at that. The payoff pitch. Hard ground ball up the middle. The shortstop, Biggers, stops it, spins, throws to first in time. A nice applause, and deservedly so, for Jax Biggers. 106 off the bat. He robs Carpathios. And it's a 1-2-3 fifth inning for Trey Dombrowski. To the bottom of the 5th, 2-1, San Antonio leads.
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0: First pitch strike to Victor Lizarraga. Trevor Austin, Yamal Encarnacion, and Tyler Whitaker due up. 2-1 Missions in the bottom of the fifth. The 1-1 is swung on and missed. 0-2. Lizarraga has retired 7 in a row to this point. Got a 6-4-3 double play to end the second. Limit the hooks to one run. It's been great ever since. The pitch home. Swing and a miss. Fastball up and out of the zone. 3-pitch strikeouts for Lizarraga. And these Missions Road fans continue to make their voices heard. 8 in a row retired by Victor. He's feeding off the energy. Here's Encarnacion. First pitch on the outside corner for a strike, 0-1. An exhale from Lizarraga, and he deals. High, little bit, 1-1. I mean, that looked to be right in the heart of the strike zone. And a tight strike zone it has been for Davion Fry. 1-1, low and inside, 2-1. He just doesn't like that pitch at the top part of the zone. Saw it earlier in the series as well when he was behind the plate. Two, one, outside, 3-1 now. Missions fans not pleased with the strike zone. I love how animated and loud they are tonight. 3-1, hard ground ball up the middle, but right to Acuna. He'll field, throw to first, in time. Nine in a row retired by Lizarraga. This may turn into his best start of the season if he keeps this up. He has thrown just 46 pitches. And he's already gotten 14 outs. First pitch to Whitaker. Fastball for a strike. 0-1. The command is about as good as we've seen from Lizarraga this year. A changeup right at the knees, perfectly placed. He delivers the 0-1. Inside to the backstop. As I say that, that pitch gets away from him. To this point, his best two starts, May 16th and May 22nd. He went 6 innings, allowed just 1 earned run in each of those. 8 strikeouts in one, 5 in the other. 1-1. A little bit off the outside. 2-1 the count. But those hit totals still 6 and 7. He's allowed just 3 here tonight. The 2-1. Ground ball to third. Filled in on the backhand by Verdugo. Strong throw to first in time. How about 11 in a row retired by Victor Lizarraga? Outstanding work. On to the sixth inning. It's 2-1. San Antonio leads.
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0: 2-1, San Antonio leads. We head to the sixth, and for the third straight time, Luis Verdugo leads off an inning. He did so in the second and in the fourth. First pitch from the new pitcher, Ramsey David, a fastball at the letters for a strike. It's 0-1. Night is done for Trey Dombrowski. That was two runs on seven hits with six strikeouts in five frames. The 0-1. Swing and a miss. 0-2. That was 98 up in the zone. David throws hard, but he struggles mightily with his command. 24 walks in 23 and two-thirds innings. He's also allowed 33 hits. 324 opposing average. Nothing has really gone right for him this year. The pitch, swing and a miss. A lot went right for him there. That was an excellent sequence. A couple of fastballs and then goes to the breaking ball down and in to get Verdugo for the first out. The stuff is really good, and it's why David was on the top 30 list for the Astros coming into the year. He just has not been able to get anybody out. First pitch to Fabian, line foul and out of play. It's 0-1. David tops out at 99. He's primarily fastball cutter. And that is where the problem lies. So if you don't have a breaking pitch that you can throw consistently enough, you're going to get hit around. The 0-1. Way outside the backstop. It's 1-1. That cutter got away from him there. He's one of those guys that if he could develop a breaker, he's got a future. 16 inches of vertical break on his fastball. 1-1. On the inner half of the plate for a strike. 1-2. Good cutter that time. Fabian is 0-2. Pitch. This is for ball two. 2-2 now. High chopper towards third. Charged by Austin Fields. Has to wait for it and throws to first. Not nearly in time. Infield single for Albert Fabian. Austin was shaded towards shortstop. That chopper came back toward traditional third. There wasn't much of a chance with that hop. Just so high, and that gives tons of time for the runner to get there. Here's Kai Roberts, already with an RBI single. gave the Missions the lead in the fourth inning. The pitch, high, 1-0. 98-mile-an-hour fastball from Ramsey Davids. Big lead for Fabian at first. David sets and fires. Slashed foul and out of play in the left field line. 1-1. Sun is starting to set at Whataburger Field. Some beautiful skies beyond the center field wall. Harbor Bridge starting to light up as well. Fabian goes, pitches hit in front of home plate. The catcher, Bush Fields, throws to first in time. Nice play. Had to go pretty far in front, wait on a high hop, and then with the speed of Roberts, be really careful. Made the play. Fabian down to second on the fielder's choice. Two gone for Chris Sargent Jr. Mission's only trip to Corpus Christi this year. They'll play their last game of the season at Whataburger Field tomorrow evening. Hard to believe with how close these two teams are that they will only play three more times this year after tomorrow. First pitch to Sargent outside. It's 1-0. This is game number 17 of the season between the Hooks and the Missions. 21 in total played between the two. David comes set, the 1-0, ripped to right field, sending Whitaker back on the run, makes the catch with a leaping snag for out number three. Chris Sargent just cannot buy a break. 1-0-5 off the bat. He lined out in the second inning, and that is all for the Missions in the top of the sixth. They still lead it 2-1 as we go to the bottom half.
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0: 2-1, Missions in front as we go to the bottom of the sixth inning. Victor Lisada go back to the mound. First pitch to Jax Biggers misses high, it's 1-0. We just saw an absolutely incredible performance from a hero in this park. The 1-0 swung on and missed. It's 1-1. Sammy Siegel, beloved mascot for the Hooks, dancing on top of the dugout. And he went from dancing to a salsa song to getting ready for a rap tune in just a... 5 seconds, 1-1 pitch outside, 2-1. And just so animated throughout, easy, seamless transition. I was very impressed, getting the crowd all fired up. 2-1. Bunted up in the air, foul, long run for Verdugo, and he won't get there. It drops in foul territory. Just came out of nowhere and really lighted up the crowd. Victor Lisadaga, 5-1 run innings to this point. Just 53 pitches as he starts his sixth inning. Pitch. Hard ground ball the second, but right to Acuna. Sidearms the throw to first, and Biggers is retired for out number one. 12 in a row retired by Lisadaga. Hasn't given up a base runner since the RBI single by Yamal Encarnacion in the second, and it's really quiet at this Hooks crowd. First pitch to Spence. High 1-0. All fired up about the jersey giveaway. They were excited as their team took the lead in the second inning. Not much to cheer about since then. Missions have taken the lead. 1-0, swung on and missed. And Lisadaga has shut them down. Ominous clouds looming overhead coming our way from the Gulf. I'll check the radar here in just a moment. The 1-1 outside, 2-1 the count. We've been able to avoid the rain during the game until now, but I fear that may not last. 2-1 inside, 3-1. Then again, it is already the bottom of the sixth inning, so we'll see. According to my radar, it appears we're not going to get any sort of crazy rain until the 10 o'clock hour. 3-1 pitch. Popped up and out of play behind home. It's now 3-2, and you would imagine this game will be over by that point. So just stay over there, will you? Lisadaga kicks and fires. Ground ball at the first baseline. Pass Sanabria into the corner. Spence with great speed. Helmet off. Racing around. Second headed for third. Ornelas gets it in, but far too late. A one-out triple for Lucas Spence. Igniting this Hooks crowd. And he is 90 feet away from tying the game here in the sixth inning. Lisadaga's stretch of 12 in a row retired snapped on that one. Now Chris Sargent going to come out and have a chat with Lisadaga. This is a good call to have a mound visit here. After everything had been going so smoothly for him. Just like that. Tying run aboard. And feel in for the Missions. Feels like they've really controlled this game, but just haven't capitalized on a lot of opportunities with runners on base. They left 7 on, 2-for-11 with runners in scoring position. Now a chance for the Hooks to tie it. First pitch to Sullivan, popped up and out of play. It's 0-1. Storm clouds continue to make their way over us. We're losing clear skies by the second. Sullivan awaits the 0-1. High, 1-1 the count. Not sure what this crowd is booing about, but they're not pleased with something. The pitch fouled off at the plates. Count now 1-2. Maybe they're booing the Missions fans for cheering. I don't know.
13: Come on,
0: One fan says, come on, Joseph Sullivan, tie the game. Using his full name. 1-2. Off the inside, 2-2 the count. Curveball from Victor Lisadiga. Kind of like that. It's not something you hear very often. Come on, Victor Lisadiga. He did it again. 2-2. High. 3-2 the count. Runner at third with one gone here in the sixth inning. 2-1 Missions in front. Lisadiga comes set. And he delivers. Close pitch. Doesn't get the call. Just a little bit down and in. And so now runners at first and third with only one out. And that is the first walk for Victor Lisadiga. This is a guy that can really struggle with his command. That is a major victory to have gotten this far without that. Now Missions pitching coach Eric Abreu out to have a conversation with Lisadiga. And that's not a walk that you're going to feel too bad about, because he had a lot of close pitches. It was very competitive. I think Sullivan just gets the credit for drawing the walk. And the Missions have stranded 7 on base, 2-for-11 with runners in scoring position. They've done so well in this series at capitalizing, just haven't so far tonight. And now they're putting their starter, Lisadiga, in a tough spot. Even though he's allowed just one run on 4 hits, he's in danger of seeing the hooks tie or take the lead. Only 67 pitches for him. Plenty left in the tank. Can he get the outs? First pitch to Schiavone outside. Count is 1-0. Tijuana native fires. It's popped up. Foul ground. First base side. Romeo Sanabria over onto the infield. Dirt makes the catch for out number 2. That is a huge out for Victor Lisadiga. Exactly what he was looking for. Tying run still at third, and now Drew Brutcher. And it has been scorching hot since arriving in Corpus Christi. Lisadiga comes set. First pitch. The letters for a strike. It's 0-1. Brutcher hitting .394 with an OPS of just about 1,200 since getting called up. That's over about 3 weeks now. Runner goes. 0-1 pitch. Hard ground ball up the middle. Right to the shortstop, Jackson. He fields. Fires to first in time. Lisadiga fired up, walking off the ball. And he should be. That was an impressive job to get out of that jam. First and third, one out. He keeps the Missions in front. 2-1. We'll go to the seventh inning here at Whataburger Field.
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0: 2-1, Missions lead on to the seventh inning. In Corpus Christi, Ryan Jackson leading off. And the third pitcher of the night enters for the Hooks. Right-hander Amilcar Chirinos. First pitch from Chirinos to Jackson. Breaking ball for a strike, and it's 0-1. 25th appearance of the year for Amilcar Chirinos. The 0-1. Popped up. Foul ground. First base side, and they don't reach the seats. Chirinos making his second appearance of the series. Inning in the third with one run on one hit. And his first outing was on Wednesday. The 0-2. Line drive right center field. That's going to get down for a base hit. Cutting it off, Whitaker to hold Jackson to a single. But he's on base for the third time tonight. He's done a nice job in that leadoff role. And here's Francisco Acuna. Ninth hit for the Missions. They continue to mash in this ballpark this week. It hasn't shown up in the run department just yet. Hoping to cash in here. First pitch to Acuna. Line drive to center field. Coming on is Spence with a dive. He makes the catch. What a play. Robbing Acuna and sending Jackson back to first. Great speed. And he gets there. Just scooping it off the grass. It was really excellent play. Unfortunate for Acuna, who is now 0-4. And here's Romeo Sanabria. Sanabria singled in the first, doubled in the third. He has had an impressive series, to say the least. It's strikeout his last time. He's 9-for-17 at Whataburger Field. Jackson started and stopped. The first pitch is in for a strike. It's 0-1. Chirinos looks in. Comes set at the belts. Big lead for Jackson. The 0-1. Strike two called. Chirinos going to his slider that time. Sanabria going to have to fight. 0-2 home. Check swing. Did not go. And the count 1-2. Crowd does not like it whatsoever. Chirinos fires, grounded foul up the first baseline. So Sanabria stays alive on a splitter. Trinos throws that pitch a ton to left-handers. It's his primary toss. 2-1, Mission's lead. We're in the seventh inning. Win here tonight would secure a series victory for San Antonio. Wrapping up the first half on a high note. One, two from Torinos. Very high. 2-2. It appears to be a massive downpour across the water from here over by the aquarium and the USS Lexington. Jackson goes. Pitch outside. Throw down. Tag applied. Got him. There is out number two in the seventh inning. Excellent work from the catcher, Bush. Jackson had a decent jump, but he was still able to throw him out. Right to the glove of the shortstop, Biggers. The count full on Sanabria. Payoff from Torinos. Ground ball up the middle into center field for a base hit. Stay hot, Sanabria. Another three-hit night. Ten for 18 in the series. Something else. And now here's Tirso Ornelas. Sammy the Seagull trying to get this Hooks crowd into it. Torinos deals the first pitch. Low and inside, 1-0. Ornelas, an RBI single in the third inning. He is struck out and flied out to left otherwise. Now here comes Bush to have a conversation with Torinos. Saw that Bryce Harper of the Philadelphia Phillies hit for the cycle tonight, his first career cycle, and he capped it off with a triple, and that's always really fun because it's so hard to hit a triple. And you watch the dramatics of the guy rounding second. Is he going to go? Is he going to make it? And he did. Pitch to Ornelas, high, 2-0, and he did it in the fifth inning against the Mets. Phillies absolutely rocking the New York Mets tonight. Torinos set, the 2-0. Low, 3-0, 15-3 Phillies in the top of the eighth. They scored 13 runs in those first five. Yikes. It's the 11th cycle in Phillies history and the second in MLB this season. Pitch, breaking ball for a strike, 3-1. Two of them have come in 5 days. I was talking about earlier in the week, Pete Carl Armstrong hit the cycle against the Rockies. Well, that's wild. Harper started it with a homer in the first inning. Double and a single in the third. They batted around. 3-1, grounded foul, first base side, 3-2. And then that triple in the fifth inning. They tried to throw home to get a runner at the plates on that triple. So that allowed Bryce to get there safely without any danger. A cycle in five innings is particularly impressive. Big moment for the Phillies star. 3-2. Driven to right center field. Falling fast. It's down for a base hit. Sanabria headed to third and he'll stop there. Runners at the corners for the Missions. Second hit for Ornelas. Missions manager Chris Tremy was thinking about sending Sanabria around third because he got the start on the 3-2 pitch. Decides against it. And Let's see if Carpathios can drive in a run. That's now 11 hits for the Missions. When they have 10 or more hits, they are 14-4 this year. Pitching coach Zach Wilkins out for a conversation, and he has been real busy with this Hooks bullpen this week. This contest, they've been able to get out of a lot of jams. They have really struggled overall. Braden Carpathios 0-for-3 tonight. He was robbed of a hit in the fifth. Our ground ball to shortstop. Another Let's Go Missions chant. Torino's set. Pitch. Carpathios grounds it foul up the first baseline. It's amazing they're making their voices heard as well as they are, because this is a good Hooks crowd. They've been energetic. They're responding with Let's Go Hooks chants. A battle brewing here. This is fun. Fans trying not to let the other team chant too loud. Carpathios awaits the 0-1. Strike two call with a fastball on the outside corner. And Amilcar Chirinos one strike away from getting out of this tough jam. The 0-2 home, just a little bit outside. Similar spot with that splitter. Didn't get the call this time. See if he goes back to it. Throws the splitter 40% of the time to left-handers. 1-2 pitch, fouled off at the plates. Carpathios stays alive. Missions 2, Hooks 1. Missions have 11 hits tonight. But they've left 7 on base so far. Battle of the chants continue. This is just hilarious. It's the kids that are chanting Let's Go Hooks, trying to drown out the Let's Go Missions chants. 1-2. Driven to center field, pretty deep. Spence ranging back, got plenty of room as he makes the catch well in front of the warning track to retire Carpathios and end the inning. Chirinos gets out of the jam. The Missions have now left 9 runners on base. They lead it 2-1 as we go to the bottom of the 7th inning.
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0: 2-1, San Antonio leads. Victor Lisonaga out to start the seventh inning. First pitch to Will Bush, fouled straight back. It's 0-1. Ian Koenig is the only Mission starter this year to complete seven innings. Lisonaga trying to join him. He has just 72 pitches here. One run on four hits that he's allowed at this point. His best start of the season. The 0-1. Curveball. Strike two called. The margin for error, very slim at the moment. The 0-2. Low and inside. 1-2 the count. There's been some action in the Mission's bullpen. We'll see if Lisonaga even gets the chance to finish the seventh, but he's starting with Will Bush here. One, two. Swing and a foul tip into the catcher, Sargent's glove. Strike three. Lisonaga goes back to the curveball and picks up his third strikeout. One gone here in the seventh inning. First pitch to Austin. Fastball at the letters, strike one. The command for Lisonaga has been pinpoint tonight. He got a generous call right there. But he has been just all over dot and corners. The 0-1. And off the end of the bat, foul. First base side. 0-2 now. Worked around a triple in the sixth inning with one gone to not allow a run. Keeps San Antonio ahead. A foul pop and a ground out. And now here he is in the seventh. One out, base is empty. 0-2. Misses high. 1-2. Lisonaga deals the 1-2 pitch. Grounded foul at the third baseline. Some Hooks fans are trying to start the wave at Whataburger Field. Darkness is upon us now. Harbor Bridge is lit up in red and blue. 1-2. High. 2-2 the count. You have to be so impressed with Lisonaga's performance tonight. Allowed a run in the second inning, but it got a 6-4-3 double play to limit it to just one. Got around the first and third with one out in the sixth. Confidence has continued to build. 2-2. Check swing foul back to the screen. Austin able to stay alive. And while Corpus's pitching staff has struggled, particularly the bullpen this week, they've had some good offensive games. Not so much here tonight. 2-2. Curveball inside, and it hits Austin. Hit him on the left hand, it looks like. That's what he's shaking right now. Just the fifth base runner overall in the game for Corpus Christi. Trevor Austin getting checked out right now by athletic trainer Jennifer Bardalis. Hooks manager Ricky Rivera also out to have a look over from his third base coaching box. Mission's manager Chris Tremme is having a conversation right now with home plate umpire Davion Fry. I wonder if this is about the strike zone or something else. But not thrilled. Josh Mallett is starting to throw in the San Antonio bullpen. Austin going to jog down to first and get a nice applause from this Hooks crowd. And now Yamal Encarnacion. And first, Mission's pitching coach, Eric Abreu, going to come out and chat with Lee Sonega after that whole delay. 82 pitches now for Victor. His season high is 96 pitches. That was on May 22nd against Frisco. He hasn't thrown over 90 otherwise. 89 was the second highest on May 28th. His higher pitch counts, as you would expect, when he's gone deeper into games. First pitch to Yamal Encarnacion. Strike at the letters, 0-1. He can't believe it. Fastball from Victor. The pitch. Low. 1-1 now.

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2: Can Victor Lisonaga become the second pitcher of the season for the Missions to complete seven innings? He's one out away. He has been masterful tonight. The first pitch to Whitaker. Outside, 1-0. Dangles the right arm, comes set at the belts. 1-0 outside, 2-0 the count. It was a cutter. Whitaker grounded out to third his last time. The crucial 6-4-3 double play he hit into was in the second pitch. In it hurts. 3-0. Just one walk allowed by Lisonaga tonight. So hit one batter. Can he find his way out of this? Big lead at second for Austin. In for a strike on 3-0. And the count 3-1. Lisonaga comes set. And here's his pitch, low and outside for ball four. Now first and second with two away. Try to get the chase, and that is going to be all for Victor. Frustrated not to get through seven innings. Missions manager Chris Tremme will take the ball from him. 91 the total for Victor Lisonaga. What a performance. 6 2/3 innings. He leaves runners at first and second with two out. We'll take a step aside and tell you more about Josh Mallett when we come back on KKYX.
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2: 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Josh Mallett is the new pitcher for San Antonio, replacing Victor Lisonaga. He enters in a tough spot. First and second, two out. And Jax Biggers to the plate. 2-1, Missions lead. Mallett has been virtually unhittable lately. First pitch to him. Swing and a miss. Good change up. It's 0-1. Mallett's allowed 11 earned runs in his first two outings of the year coming off the injured list. Comes set and deals the 0-1.

0: in the dirt, 1-1. Since then, two earned runs in 19 innings, 0.95 ERA with 20 strikeouts. Shut the door in game one of the doubleheader with a victory. Picked up the save, the 1-1. Breaky ball high, 2-1 the count. Brooks crowd trying to get their team fired up to tie this. A big ship coming through with all this drama. 2-1. Check swing. Did he go? No. Little layoff, the pitch in the dirt. 3-1 the count. Mallett's checks on Austin. Deals. Ripped down the right field line. Foul. 3-2. Missions have had their opportunities offensively. They've left 9 on base. So far, the pitching staff has kept them in front. Even so. Mallett's is ready, and he comes home. Check swing, and holding up is Jack Spiggers. It's ball four. The bases are loaded here in the seventh inning. And that brings up Lucas Spence. His crowd of 4,749 tonight. Open for a late rally. They saw their Hooks score 4 runs in the 8th inning yesterday, but lose in heartbreaking fashion. Spence with a triple in the 6th inning. He was stranded 90 feet away as the tying run. First pitch. Check swing. Did not go. 1-0. Pitch, it's down and in. Mallett set. Deals. Popped up. Shallow left field. The third baseman, Verdugo, out. Circles underneath and puts it away. Josh Mallett's out of the jam. Strands the bases loaded. And the Missions remain in front, 2-1. Verdugo so sure-handed at third base to the top of the eighth. A one-run advantage for San Antonio.
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0: 2-1, Mission's lead as we go to the top of the eighth inning. Luis Verdugo has come up four times tonight. He's led off every inning that he's come up. Just a weird little quirk you don't see very often. First pitch is ball one from the right-hander Nick Swanson. Fourth pitcher of the night, Warren Corpus Christi. He closed out game two of the doubleheader on Wednesday. First pitch in for a strike, and it's 1-1. Verdugo with a double and a single already tonight. It's 2-for-3. The pitch, check swing, held up. 2-1. After three home runs in the last two games, he has kept up his great stretch this week. At the knees for a strike. 2-2. Swanson, a 16th round pick of the Astros in 2021 out of Northeastern State in Oklahoma. Swanson comes set. 2-2. Popped up, foul ground, and out of play. Verdugo now has six hits in the series. All of them have come in the last couple games. Hooks and Missions fans continue to battle it out with the chants as they have all night long. Great away support for San Antonio. 2-2. Grounder to short on one hop to Biggers. Lobs the throw to first in time and retires Verdugo. One gone here in the eighth inning. That brings up Albert Fabian. Swanson overall with a 5.54 ERA this year in 39 innings, 52 strikeouts. First pitch to Fabian, breaking ball high, it's 1-0. He's primarily a starter last year for Corpus Christi. He's moved into a bullpen role this season. The pitch fouled off the fists and out of play. 1-1 the count. Fabian is 1-for-3, singled in the sixth. Swanson comes set. And delivers in the dirt, 2-1. We've been following the World Cup as it happens here in the U.S., Mexico, and Canada. And a pretty remarkable result tonight. The small nation of Curaçao in the Caribbean, population of 158,000. 2-1, low, 2-2. Corpus Christi has about 300,000 people who live here, for context. And they drew Ecuador, very good football nation, population of 18 million. Ecuador is a small country. 3-1. Line drive to right field. A base hit for Fabian. He is now 2-for-4, and the Missions have 12 hits tonight. That brings up Kai Roberts. But that is a dramatically larger population than Curaçao. And to achieve just a draw is truly remarkable. Curaçao scored a goal against Germany earlier in the tournament. We saw Cape Verde, draw Spain. And with this expanded format, you're getting these just remarkable David Goliath matchups. Pitch to Robertson for a strike. It's 0-1. And it's very compelling. So congratulations to Curaçao. That is something that that country will never forget. Swanson comes set. And he deals to Roberts. In the dirt, it gets away from the catcher Bush. Fabian down to second. Big hop on the dirt in front of Bush. And he was not able to keep it in front. Missions have had so many chances to extend their lead here tonight. Have left 9 on base. Roberts came through with an RBI single in the fourth. It is the difference in the game right now. Trying to come through again. 1-1 to him. Line drive up the middle for a base hit to center. Fabian got a late break, but they'll send him around third of the plate. The throw home is in time. They got him. Roberts breaking for second. The throw safe. Fabian was nowhere close to home plate when that throw came in. Tried to hop around the tag, but he was beaten by a ton. And after that late break, just don't think he can send him right there. He broke back towards second on the line drive, not reading it well. And then the throw came in up the first baseline, not accurately. But unfortunately, with Fabian nowhere near home, Bush could reach across and make the tag. Chris Sargent Jr., the batter, with the runner at second and Roberts. First pitch. Line drive up the middle. The shortstop, Biggers, has it. Throws to first in time to retire Sargent. And that ends the inning. Missions come oh so close to extending their lead to 3-1. But Fabian is thrown out at the plates. We'll go to the bottom of the eighth inning. This game remains 2-1.
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0: 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Josh Mallett's to the mound after getting a crucial last out in the seventh. His first pitch to Joseph Sullivan misses outside. It's 1-0. San Antonio leads 2-1. They are out hitting Corpus Christi 13-4 tonight. They have left 10 runners on base. Albert Fabian thrown out at home in the top half of the eighth. 1-0. Low 2-0 the count. pitch. At the letters for a strike. Now 2-1. Josh Mallett's been so reliable. He's able to escape. The bases loaded. And heroning a couple runners on. Pitch. Fouled straight back. 2-2. And now getting the opportunity to work with a clean inning. Pitch. Swing and a miss. He struck him out. Josh Mallett starts out the eighth with a punch out of Joseph Sullivan. And here's Jason Chavone. That is now 21 strikeouts for Mallett in his last 19 and two-thirds innings. First pitch to Chavone. Swing and a miss. Good slider. It's 0-1. Mallett kicks and delivers. On the inside corner, strike two called. Chavone buckled and leaned out of the way, thinking he was going to hit him. Came right back into the zone. The 0-2. High, 1-2. Good 0-2 pitch, though, at 94 miles an hour. Pitch. Swing and a miss. He got him. Right back to the slider, and Josh Mallett has started out the eighth with two strikeouts. He is just almost unhittable right now.

0: First pitch to Drew Brutcher. Off the outside, 1-0. Mallett's issued a walk. Worked around it in that seventh inning. 1-0. Outside, 2-0. Now trying for a 1-2-3 eighth inning. Victor Lisadiga, his best start of the season. 6 2/3, one run allowed on four hits. Now Mallett's has gotten three outs. The pitch, strike one. Change up for Mallett's that time. Two, one, low. There's another change. Count now 3-1. Drew Brutcher has done a lot since he arrived with the Hooks. Hitting near 400. 1-for-3 tonight. Pitch home. Inside, and it's ball four. I think he might have caught a piece of him. Regardless, he reaches with two out as the tying run. And here's Will Bush. So much drama in the late innings tonight. Hooks have had some chances of their own, especially in the last couple innings. Haven't been able to capitalize so far. Time is called very late. It's a pitch clock violation against Mallett's as he was about to throw the pitch. That may be the first one of those we've seen all week. Bush is 0-for-3. Now gets ahead. 1-0 count. The pitch inside. 2-0. Mallett's come set. Here's the 2-0. In the dirt. 3-0. We have not seen these types of command troubles for Mallett's very often lately. He is putting himself into a tough spot right now. Chris Sargent out for a visit with Mallett's, trying to settle him down. Sargent goes back into the crouch. 3-0 to Bush. Popped up on the infield. Foul ground, third base side. Verdugo sprinting in, settles underneath and puts it away. A ridiculously wrong run for Verdugo, but he gets there. And Josh Mallett's, a scoreless eighth inning, has gotten four outs in relief of Victor Lisadiga. It is still 2-1 as we go to the ninth inning.
1: Can you picture green grass, a blue sky, and a pearly white baseball? 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The sky will also be painted with an unforgettable post-game show. 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
0: Top of the order due up for the Missions in the ninth inning. It is still the right-hander Nick Swanson on the mound. Missions have tried to get some insurance runs, haven't been able to do it to this point. First pitch to Jackson, hard ground ball the first. Schiavone fields and takes it to the bag himself. One gone here in the ninth. Brings up Francisco Acuna. To this point has not mattered thanks to some masterful pitching from the Missions. Victor Lisadiga and Josh Mallets carrying the load on the mound. Francisco Acuna now. First pitch from Swanson. Inside, you want to know. And credit the Hooks bullpen that has really struggled in this series. Yes, they have allowed some hits. And they have kept the Missions off the board. And kept their team in this game. The offense just hasn't shown up. One run on four hits. The pitch. At the knees for a strike. 1-1. Acuna, 0-for-4. He's hit the ball hard a couple of times. The pitch, fouled straight back. Now 1-2. Have been putting together a nice series coming in. It was 5-for-13. Saying how huge it would have been for him to get over 200 tonight. That is not going to happen. But a hit here could certainly help in the coming days. 1-2. In the dirt. 2-2 the count. Missions conclude their first half campaign tomorrow at 5:05 here at Whataburger Field. Swanson set the pitch. Low. 3-2. They will then get their second half started in Little Rock. Facing the Arkansas Travelers. North Little Rock, to be exact. Payoff. Grounded foul. Good at bat from Acuna. He's done this a lot this week. Fouling off pitches with two strikes. Swanson trying to find a way to get past Acuna. This will be pitch number 7 of the at-bat. Here's another 3-2. Popped up, shallow left field. The shortstop, Biggers, ranging out, makes the catch in shallow left. Down the line, or out number 2. Corpus Christi will have Trevor Austin, Yamal Encarnacion, and Tyler Whitaker do up. Josh Mallets has thrown 25 pitches. We'll see if he starts this ninth inning. I would imagine not. And now Romeo Sanabria. First pitch. High, 1-0. Three more hits tonight for Sanabria. He's had an incredible series. End for 18 at the plate. 1-0. Outside. 2-0 the count. Couple of singles and a double in this one. It's also homered. He's walked four times. 2-0. Outside. 3-0 the count. He's been on base 14 times. This is only the fifth game of the series. Still got one more to play. Pitch. Inside for ball four. A four-pitch walk to Sanabria. On base for the fourth time. He has been something else here at Whataburger Field. Here's Tirso Ornelas. 2-1 missions. We're in the top of the ninth inning. San Antonio has desperately tried to get some insurance runs. Haven't been able to do it to this point. 10 left on. 3-for-14 with runners in scoring position. But Ornelas can change that insurance run total with one swing. First pitch. Fastball for a strike, 0-1. Swanson sets. And the pitch. High chopper over the mound. The shortstop, Biggers, waits for it. Throws to first and retires Ornelas to end the inning. Well, one run it's going to have to do, as it has throughout the game. 2-1 missions as we go to the bottom of the ninth in Corpus Christi.
5: 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And after the game, prepare for a post-game sky show that's pure magic. No matter your Hogwarts house, this is a night you won't want to miss. 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
0: Two to one, San Antonio leads as we go to the bottom of the ninth inning. 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First pitch to Trevor Austin from Gustin. Misses outside. It's 1-0. One-oh pitch. Fouled straight back. 1-1. Gustin had an excellent month of April. Things have been more mixed since then. Allowed 10 earned runs in 10 2/3 in May. It's allowed 4 earned runs in 6 2/3 in June. 1-1. Popped up behind home plates. The catcher, Sargent, back for a look. Does he have room? He does, and puts it away on the warning track. One gone here in the ninth inning. job by Sargent to track that ball. And like Francis Pena last night, a 1-2-3 ninth inning for his first save, an outing that might boost his confidence. This could be the same for Gustin here. First pitch to Yamal Encarnacion. Curveball high, 1-0. Gustin out of the windup deals. Fastball low. Reach back for 94. 2-0 the count. Gustin leans back, kicks, and fires. Breaking ball drops in for a strike. Up the outside corner. Gustin really needed that pitch. Encarnacion calls time and steps out. Mission's looking for win number 4 of the week. The pitch, a little bit low, 3-1. And now, Mission's trainer Juan Pena out to have a look at Harry Gustin. He's indicating something on his fingers, I think, that's in some discomfort. Mission's manager Chris Tremme, Mission's pitching coach Eric Abreu out to talk with Gustin. I didn't quite catch, I was looking down, whether Gustin had looked to the dugout to ask for someone to have a check or whether they just noticed something. But he was given a towel, wiped something off, and appears to be just fine, ready to go. Maybe something was bleeding on his hands. Again, just not quite sure, but it's 2-1 Mission's lead in the bottom of the ninth. One out, 3-1 the count on Yamal Encarnacion. Bases empty. The pitch. At the knees, strike two. This crowd is irate with that call. And it sure looked inside. Payoff pitch. Swing and a miss. He got him. Gustin won't care. He gets the strikeout on the slider. And the Hooks are down to their final outs. Last hope comes in the form of Tyler Whitaker. A splendid week for the Missions. They would love to get their fourth here. First pitch. Curveball beautifully in for a strike. 0-1. 74 miles an hour on the inner half. Gorgeous to watch. The 0-1. Another curve. This misses low. Missions have relied on their offense and the long ball coming into this game. 9 homers for the first 4 games. It's been a different story tonight. It's been Lisadaga, Mallets, and now Gustin. One on its way. Low, 2-1. This is a Corpus Christi team that had given the Missions problems coming into this series. They took 7 of 12 from San Antonio at the Wolf. Now Chris Sargent is in some pain behind the plate. Juan Pena has been busy in this inning. Since manager Chris Tremme out to check on him. Not sure if he got caught with a backswing or what exactly. He is hurting right now. He's going to stick with it, tough it out. Always a tough customer. Tough Alabama kid, Chris Sargent. And he very well. He only need to catch one more pitch. The 2-1 from Gustin. Popped up on the infield. It's playable. Down the third baseline. Verdugo comes in, settles underneath, makes the catch, and the ball game is over. The Missions hold on for a 2-1 victory. Harry Gustin gets the save, and San Antonio has taken four of the first five here at Whataburger Field this week. A different script, but the same results. Two runs, 13 hits, no errors for the Missions. One run, four hits, no errors for Corpus Christi. Time of the game was about 2 hours and 40 minutes in front of a crowd of about 4,800. So fun to see this team click and come together this week. And they have continued to succeed on the road. They're now 500 for the year away from the Wolf, 16-16. We'll take a step aside. When we come back, we'll have the Missions postgame show to recap this and check some scores around the Texas League.
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11: It's time for the San Antonio Missions postgame show. A recap of the just concluded Missions game and a complete rundown of the Texas League and Major League scoreboards. Now let's head back to the ballpark.
0: A very fun win for the San Antonio Missions and what's been a really fun week. We'll talk more about the 2-1 victory in just a second, but first we'll check some scores. First halves have been clinched for Tulsa and Frisco. Tulsa with an 11-inning win over Northwest Arkansas. Drillers are now 45-23. That's 7-5 victory. Springfield beats Wichita 5-3. Amarillo with a 4-3 victory over Midland, who continues to fall. And Arkansas and Frisco must have had a rain delay, I would imagine. They're tied up at 2 in the middle of the sixth inning. It's already almost 10 o'clock, so yeah, they had to have had a rain delay. But they are playing on there in the Padres organization. San Jose beats the first half champions in the California League, like Elsinore, 11-8. Fort Wayne, with three runs in the bottom of the eighth, beats South Bend 3-2. And Reno leads El Paso in the top of the eighth inning 5-1. Padres are finishing up their long road trip this weekend, and they picked up a 6-4 win over the Texas Rangers to improve to 39-36 on the year. The series finale tomorrow afternoon. Missions tonight had 13 hits, just couldn't bring across a lot of runs. Only two of them. They left 11 on base, 3-for-14 with runners in scoring position. But thanks to the pitching, they're able to pull it out. Victor Lizarraga had not only his best start of the season, one of the best starts of his career. He allowed just one run on four hits in 6 2/3 innings with three strikeouts and two walks. Lizarraga looked so sharp, just so confident. He dealt with a couple of difficult spots where you've seen things unravel for him this year, and he got around them beautifully. And you love to see all his hard work pay off in this way. It has not been an easy season for Lizarraga, but tonight sure seemed easy for him. 12 ground ball outs. 12. Amazing. Truly amazing. Missions runs came in the third and the fourth. Corpus Christi took the lead, an RBI single in the second by Yamal Encarnacion. And Tirso Ornelas, an RBI single to drive in Romeo Sanabria. That tied it up at one. And then Kai Roberts coming through in the fourth to make it 2-1. Didn't feel like that was going to be the deciding run in this game, but it ended up being that way. Neither team scored in the final six innings. And credit the Missions pitching staff for doing their job. What a fun week it's been. It caps off tomorrow. 5:05 first pitch. Last time we'll see Whataburger Field in 2026. Eric Yost makes his second start of the series. And it's Brett Gillis for the Corpus Christi Hooks. Thank you so much for joining us here tonight. So long from Whataburger Field. Join us for that Sunday series finale. But until then, have a great rest of your Saturday evening. Good night, everyone.
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The devil bowed his head because he knew that he'd been beat. And he laid that golden fiddle on the ground at Johnny's feet. Johnny said, "Devil, just come on back if you ever want to try again. 'Cause I told you once, you son of a gun.

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0: 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It's like really important.
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Back a few months ago, I was headlining a great big nightclub. And he put me up a couple of days early. I came in a couple of days early, and they put me up at what they call the Star Suite. Now, here I am, headliner in one of the biggest nightclubs in the country, and I wake up at 8 o'clock in the morning in this Star Suite, all by myself. Yeah, that's what I said, aw. But I did what I've always done, man, to cheer myself up. I picked up my guitar, I sat down, I wrote me a little song. Now this is how it feels to be alone at the top of the hill and trying to figure out why.

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1: 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I'm Red Steagall here in the bunkhouse with Jake and Badger and old Dan and Leon and all the rest of the boys. It's another legend show and a very dear friend of mine. And we had a lot of good times together over the years, and I really enjoyed being around him. He was a legend all his own. His name was Dale Robertson. And he kept us alive and stirred up about the West with stories on the television set. But in real life, he was a real treasure. One of the greatest lines I ever heard in my life was Edgar A. Guest said, "I would rather see a sermon than hear one any day." Well, Dale was that kind of person. You know he was somebody special when that door opened and he walked in, and we miss him. But we're also grateful for the time that the Lord let him live with us. So stay with us and ride with us through the rangelands of the West as we explore the life of the American cowboy through his poetry and his music. 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So, boys, before we listen to Dale's voice one more time, let's do a song called Leave Him in the Horse Trap. You ready?
2: Yep.
1: Here we go.

Leave Him in the Horse Trap was written by an Australian fella. It's called Leave Him in the Long Yard. And then another fella down there put music to it, and that's the song that we changed a little bit so you'd understand the nomenclature and know that we're talking about a horse that you're sad to give up, but he was really good to you. You folks stay with us. We'll be right back with more of Cowboy Corner. 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In The Art of Devotion, Brian Edwards Jr.'s photographs of

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10: You're listening to Cowboy Corner. I'm Red Stegall here in the bunkhouse with Buck and Badger and all the boys and my special guest and a very dear friend, Mr. Dale Robertson. Dale, welcome.
11: Thank you, Red. Good to see you again. It's always good to see you.
10: Good to see you. Would you like to have some coffee?
11: Well, yeah, sure.
10: Badger pours coffee
11: good.
10: For every one of our guests, and most of them like it.
11: Yeah.
10: Some of them take it home to use for putty.
11: Yeah. Melting concrete
10: or stopping up the edges around the windows. Dale, let's start with the beginning. I want to know where you came from and some of the things that made Dale Robertson the great actor and the great horseman that he is.
11: I was born about 20 miles east of Oklahoma City in Hera. Most famous because you can spell his name backwards the same way you spell it. H-A-R-R-A-H. Spell it backwards, spell it H-A-R-R-A-H. But we were raised down there on a farm, which I still think is the greatest way in the world to raise children. Because we loved animals and we learned to work. I never was much of a worker, but my brothers did because they were older. I was a youngster. But I tried to. I'd get out there with them, pick cotton and chop cotton. And Dad made me quit because I cut down more cotton plants than I did weeds.
10: Well, how'd you get interested in horses?
11: I started over here at McLeod, which is right there by Hera. They had matched races over there, and they rode what they call catch weight. You know what catch weight is?
10: No.
11: That's anything that's alive and breathing. So they use little kids. And I was only 5 years old. Most of us were around 4, 5, 6 years old. And we'd go as hard as we could go right down the straightaway. And then when it come time to pull them up, we didn't have a chance of pulling them up. We just get a hold of one rein over there and pull harder and harder as we could and kind of circle. And then finally get them to stop. And horses became my life. I love animals anyway, dogs, horses, everything. And without knowing it, when I was 8 years old, I did the right thing. I set a goal for myself. I said, I'll breed the greatest horse the world's ever known. And, you know, from that day on, I never 1 minute of 1 hour of 1 day of 1 week of 1 month of 1 year of my life ever woke up in the morning and said, wonder what I'll do today. I had every day planned out and filled all with horses. They were my life. I had the third largest library on horses, and we read those books and studied them. And I started this farm. I bought five.

0: five mares. Each of them was the dam of a world's champion, something or other, mm-hmm. either a running horse or roping horse. They were all, because I believe that female line is about 65% of your great horse, you know. I mean, they come from that female line. Each of them was a world champion or the dam of a world champion of something where speed was involved. And I remember I bought a mare called Highdale. I saw her out in the middle of a pasture and stopped the car and got out and walked over there. And there was old Jim Derrick's place. Did you ever know Jim Derrick? Oh, he was a great guy down in Carlsbad, New Mexico. And we became great friends from that day. He drove out there in the pasture to see what I was doing. Of course, he recognized her then. I said, I was looking at that mare. I said, she's a good-looking mare. Well, he said, you got a good eye. I said, she just set the world record at 400 yards. And I said, you want to sell her? Well, he said, I guess I would if price was right. I said, well, tell me what the right price is. He said, how about $9,000? I said, you got it. Jimmy Caldwell came the first, and he said, I got to tell you, Dan, he's the only perfect horse I've ever seen. And Elmer Hepler came about 3 or 4 or 5 months later, and he looked him all over and said, I don't know. He said, I've never seen a horse I couldn't fault. And he said, but I don't know where you could ever fault this horse. And he was a magnificent horse. He became the three-year-old champion. I don't know whether you know the history of the All-American Futurity or not, but Stan Snedeker and I and some other guys were sitting down there in the old Apache Hotel. He says, you know, I got old steamship bred to Be Sure Now. I said, yeah, that ought to make a good one. I said, I believe I got your bait, though. I said, I just bought a mare called Highdale in fold a horse called Three Bars. And I said, I sure like the confirmation on that horse. And so Stan said, well, why don't we just match those babies right now? I said, that's the way you get a match race going, Stan. And so we sat there and wrote it out on a napkin. Cecil Gooseman was sitting there with us. And he said, hey, he says, is it just shut off? Is it just you two in there? He said, I got old Dolly Mack in fold. Well, I said, fire it up, because there you can get in. So we all decided to put up $10,000 each, winner take all. And boy, the word spread around that little old village so fast, you couldn't believe it. Here comes old Q.I. Roberts out of Florida. He says, hey, y'all got a race going? Yeah, we got one. So they're matching these babies in the bellies of these mares. You know. He said, well, I got old Stella Moore in foal. I'd like to put her in the race. We finally shut it off at 10. And then we decided, decide a name. No. The next thing then, the track heard about it. And they wanted us to have it there at Ruidoso. Well, that's where it should be. That's where we dreamed it up.
1: Right.
0: So we said, good, we'll have it here then. And like I say, it was winner take all. It was $100,000. So they said, what do you call the race? Well, we didn't know. So we all sat around spitting and whittling, trying to come up with a name. And I said, well, hell, we're all Americans, and we all love this country. Why don't we call it the All-American Futurity? And that was where it was born, right there at Ruidoso.
1: And it's still a fabulous race.
0: Yes, it is.
1: And it still fills Ruidoso up Labor Day weekend.
0: I don't know why they don't put that on one of the major networks.
1: I've never seen it on a major network.
0: I haven't.
1: But it happens so quick, Dale.
0: Yeah. Well, but you know something? You know why I went into the quarter horse business? When they brought Fair Truckle over here, Fair Truckle was the fastest horse ever imported to this country at that time. They challenged Barbara B. Now, Barbara B. wasn't even the top of the quarter horse world. She was a good mare, but she wasn't the top by any means. But they challenged her. Well, I didn't think it was anything going to, I mean, no thoroughbred going to outrun a quarter horse anyway for that quarter of a mile. And I didn't have very much money, but I had the old Buick convertible from before the war. I hocked it for $750 and bet that money on that mare. And I'll tell you, when that horse out jumped her coming out of the gate, I'd have sold my bet just for enough to eat dinner on. But see, she'd never run around a turn before either. But she not only came around the turn, but she caught and passed him right there at the end. People couldn't believe it. But those old boys come out there from New Mexico and Texas and Oklahoma. And whenever they thought that quarter of a million would scare everybody off, one guy called at all. He said, we want to match this horse for $250,000. He said, you're on. So anyway, she beat him. So I started buying horses again, but I went for the short horses this time. And I was right. I mean, I caught that business just exactly at the right time. Boy, I mean, mares that I was paying $2,000, $3,000, $4,000 for, I sold at an advanced age for $30,000, $40,000, $50,000 after raising a bunch of colts out of them. It did well, and then the trainers, like I say, most of them, they found out that a newcomer, he was just somebody to fleece, you know, and they took too many of them. And it hurt the horse business because a lot of people went out of it that could have been great customers, could have been great for the horse business, but they went out of it. And not only that, but every time they heard somebody say, you know, I think I'll get me a few horses. Yeah, well, let me tell you what you got waiting for you. They talk everybody out of it.
1: I remember you made a statement to me one time. You said the only time speed hurts a horse is when he doesn't have
0: any. That's exactly right, yeah. Well, you know, you hear a lot of these stories. Boy, do you really get some mail on this. But you hear a lot of these stories about, oh, that horse got a lot of cow in him. Now you can't do anything with the thoroughbred. You can't do anything with a racehorse. All they want to do is run. Well, you couldn't be more wrong about that. You take a horse that's fast, he does that a stride at a time by a series of extensions and gatherings, and he can do that faster than any other horse. Well, I don't care what game you're playing, there's going to be a series of extensions and gatherings in there, you see? And the horse that can do it faster than anybody else is going to do it easier than anybody else, you see? So you teach him the game, teach him the rules, teach him how to play the game. And you take a Model A Ford and put it up against a new Camaro or a new Mustang and see who does the best, you see? And that's the same way with these horses. They don't worry about having cow in them. They don't have cow. They're playing a game. They don't know the name of the game even, but they know that here's this object out here trying to get past me, and I'm not going to let him, you see? That's his game. And we call it having a lot of cow in him. Well, I say it's having good sense and having a lot of athletic ability. And that's what you have to have when you breed a horse. I don't care if it's just a riding horse for your children. As long as he's got that spirit in him, he's going to be a good horse, you know? That horse Jubilee that I used on Wells Fargo, I bought him off of the Santa Anita racetrack right after a race. So I ran down to the rail there when they were leading him off, and I said, what barn are you in? He said, barn number 10. So I got in my car and drove around on the side, went over to the barn there, and they were washing him down. And I walked up, and I said, you interested in selling that horse? He said, what'll you give me to get this dirty? Said, his mother cheated me all of her life, now he started cheating me. I didn't want to tell him, nope, wasn't the horse. It wasn't his fault. So I said, what do you want for him? He said, give me $1,000, just get him out of here. I said, $1,000 for what? I said, I'll give you $200. He said, well, you don't want to buy a horse. I said, well, you don't want to sell one. I asked him $1,000 for what? I got to feed him, don't forget, tomorrow. And if you don't sell him, you got to feed him. All right, I said, I'll take your money. So I bought him for $200. So I took him home and started teaching him to stop. Because, you know, a racehorse, that's the last thing in the world you want him to do is learn how to stop. Yeah. But I just walk him around and I say, whoop, and I pull him up, pat him all day long, just whoa, pull him back. Then I started trying to teach him to back up. Well, that was it. No way he's going to back up. Just bow his neck and head, and that was it. Wouldn't back. So I went in and I should have known better than this, but I went in there and got a buggy whip. And I got around in front of him. And I was pushing on the reins, and I said, back, back, back. And he still just bowed his head. He wouldn't move. And I took that buggy whip, and I popped him across those front legs. And, boy, he put those ears back. They came after me. And I thought, I should have known better than that. I saw him up with the binoculars. He's not going to stand anybody hitting him. So I just said, okay, I patted him, apologized. And I said, threw that buggy whip away, and I started just walking in front of him, back, back, back, back, back. And finally he did start backing up, backing up, backing up, backing up. And then I'd lead him forward. I'd say, take him forward. And then I'd say, whoop, and I'd stop him. And I'd back him up all day long. And I finally got to where I could lope him down to the end of the arena, and I'd sit, whoop, and he started stopping. And you know, they tell you you can't do anything with a racehorse. Well, that horse started to work that Tuesday morning. And for the next 15 years, he made more pictures than any horse ever in motion pictures. You know, more than all the Triggers, all the Champions, all the Tonys combined. You know, he made over 500 pictures that
1: My
0: horse.
1: My goodness.
0: And never took a lame step until the very last show I ever did with him was at the Houston Fat Stock Show. And the very last performance, the last day, well, I always closed the show with taking him around the arena as fast as he could run and have him a hat in my hand, and we'd stop and I'd rear him up a little bit. He grabbed a quarter going around that darn thing that last night and took a big chunk out of his coronary band there. And I thought, listen, this is something. I was retiring him after that show. And took him home. Well, he had plenty of time to heal up because I wasn't ever going to use him again. I just retired him. But that was really something. All those years and all that dirty work he did running down. You ever see that opening shot where I run down alongside mm-hmm. that train and threw right. that bag in, threw it in left-handed so we could get on there and get a little shot at that open doorway. And we only did that one time. I said, we got to get this first time because this horse is carrying over 200 and some odd pounds here. But boy, he did it. Just perfect right there. We got right in position for that camera and threw that bag in.
1: Well, you folks stay with us. We'll be right back with more of Cowboy Corner and my special guest, my special friend, Mr. Dale Robertson.
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1: You're listening to Cowboy Corner. I'm Red Steagall here in the bunkhouse with Buck and Badger and all the boys and my special guest, my dear friend, Mr. Dale Robertson. And Dale, before we get started, I want to play a song called Cherokee Strip by the Sons of the San Joaquin. And where you live is in the Cherokee
0: Strip. You bet.
1: Here's the boys.

0: the Cherokee Strip is a pretty important part of Oklahoma, where you now make your home and have made your home all your life. And so I wanted to play that song just for you.
1: Yeah, good. Thank you. Yeah.
0: I suppose that we could just talk for days about horses, and I really want to talk about horses because I love horses as much as you do.
1: Yeah, I do too.
0: And how old was Jubilee when you retired?
1: 22.
0: And you kept him until he was gone.
1: Yeah, his story didn't end there, though. The old man that took care of him for me on the road and everywhere, a fellow by the name of Frank Laswell, he took him home and looked after him, and he called me when the horse was 22, and he said, Dale, he said, this horse feels so darn good. He said, it's a shame it's not doing something. I said, well, what do you want to do with him? I just don't want him working hard, Frank. Well, he said, my daughter'd like to make a hunter out of him. I said, well, that's perfect. That's not hard work for him. She took him. He became the champion hunter, you know.
0: No kidding.
1: And that horse that you can't do anything with, that old thoroughbred horse, brought him home. He did any job you ask him to do. Now, he had his little quirks. Like when I'd first show up at work, why, he wanted to go for a run. So we'd go off by ourselves up in the hills or anywhere, and we'd lope for a little while, and then I'd finally just pitch it to him and let him go wide open as fast as he wanted to go. And he loved to run. And got out there, and I'd whoop, pull him up, and he'd pull right up, and we'd walk back to the set, and the rest of the day, he was perfect. But if I got there too late and I didn't get a chance to give him that little run, he was grouchy and crabby all day long. He would never bite anybody, but if they came near his head, he'd make them think he was going to bite him. He just was really ticked off. But all I had to do, if I had a little time, I'd take him out and give him a blow, and he'd go. He'd love it. Give him a run. Let him run wide open. He loved it. We did it every day.
0: How be doggone. I remember years ago, I was looking for a horse to use in the arena to take introductions on. You gave me a horse called Fiesta Fox.
1: Yeah.
0: It was a sorrel horse. He had four white stockings and a blaze face. He was really a pretty animal. He was a big, stout horse.
1: Yeah.
0: And I never could make him work. And every time I'd saddle him up, he'd lay down. And I couldn't get him out of that. And I couldn't make him work for me. And there was a girl down the road that was looking for a barrel horse, a real young girl. And she came down, she saw that horse, and she asked me if I'd sell him. And I said, no, I can't sell him. He was a gift to me from Dale Robertson. And she kept coming down and looking at him. And finally one day I said, why don't you take this horse and see if you can make a barrel horse out of him? Because he's bred to run. And that's what he should be doing.
1: Yeah.
0: And Dale, she won a lot of money and a lot of races on that horse.
1: Good. Now, you know, what made him want to lie down like
0: I don't
1: that?
0: Know. But I never could get him out of it.
1: Isn't that something?
0: I'd cinch him up.
1: Because I know he didn't
0: down.
1: Do that when we had him, or I wouldn't have let you had him.
0: So I never did figure it out, and I couldn't get him out of it.
1: Huh. That's really funny.
0: But he turned out to be a real athlete.
1: Yeah.
0: And I had a couple of horses like that weren't really champion cutting horses, but they had a lot of ability and they made good dogging horses.
1: Sure.
0: And anytime you breed a horse to be an athlete, you should take advantage of it. And you know, I saw something the other day that dogs get in trouble because they're bored, because you don't have enough for them to do.
1: Yeah.
0: And I think it's the same way with horses. If you got a horse that really excels in something, you owe it to that horse to let that horse do that job that he was bred for and has that intelligence to do.
1: I agree. You know, I think trainers try to take too much credit for what they do, you know. You really don't have to teach a horse to run. I can turn him out there in the pasture and he'll run like a bullet. But, and boy, you'll get some more letters on this too. But if you're going to keep him confined in a stall, then you've got to protect him. You've got to look out for him. You've got to exercise him. You've got to feed him properly. And a lot of trainers, they feed and train all horses alike. Well, all horses are different. You see, a good trainer, he'll train them all alike and maybe vary the feed a little bit. But a great trainer, he will feed that horse as he needs to be fed, an individual. And he'll train him as he needs to be trained. And they'll tell you how they want to be fed. They'll tell you how they want to run, how they want to be trained. But you've got to be wise enough to know that and see it in them, you know. And it's like when I was a little kid riding those horses. You know, you could get on a horse, and I don't know what it was, but you could just tell while you're warming him up, you could just tell what that horse was feeling, what he was going through. You could just, I said, boy, I think I got a good one here today, you know. I can't explain it, except you just know when you got a good horse, and you know when here's a dog, you know what I mean? And I don't mean that in a bad way, but I mean he's not going to be winning any races. He's going to be a good athlete, do a lot of things, but he ain't going to win against top company, you know.
0: Well, I think if you go out and you're working cattle, I know in my little string, I don't have many horses in my string. I got five.
1: Yeah.
0: But if I'm going to go out and work cattle, I've got a horse that I really like to travel the country with because he's got a long, smooth trot. And he can get you cover a lot of country in a short period of time.
1: Yeah, yeah.
0: But in a roping pen, he's roped so many calves that every time you throw, whether you catch or not, he's going to the fire.
1: Yeah.
0: Well, I've got another little horse that's almost as smooth, and I like to rope on him. I got another one that's good in the arena, but he's not worth a dime in the pasture.
1: Yeah, yeah.
0: And then I got one that's not really worth a dime in the pasture or the arena. I just happen to love him.
1: Yeah.
0: But each horse is
1: like
0: different.
1: Me. That's the kind of horse I should have because I sure couldn't rope. We never were around cattle. I'm glad there's people that do raise cattle, but I never wanted to raise anything I had to send off and get killed. So I never was around them. I never learned to rope or never had to learn to rope. I could throw a Houlihan.
0: Yeah.
1: You know, we throw a Houlihan when you want to get a horse, but Houlihan doesn't do too good when you're trying to rope a calf for time.
0: Oh, I do enjoy roping.
1: Yeah, well, I would have too if I'd ever taken enough time, but I never really had the time. I barely had time to get home every weekend every other weekend, see my horses and see if they're ever being taken care of all right. And then I went through, I don't know how many foremen on this place, and finally I said, I don't know what I'm doing. I got a brother that he can't find himself. He working here, working there, and he's one of the most brilliant men you ever wanted to meet in your life, my brother Chet. Now, he didn't know anything about horses at that time, but I said, he can learn everything I know in a week. I gave him half interest in the farm to look after it while I was gone, and he did. Chet was a whole lot better businessman than I was, and he a whole lot better negotiator than I was. I mean, I could buy horses cheaper than anybody in the world, but hell, I'd sell them the same way. If I gave me a good enough story, I'd give it to him.
0: Well, Dale, would you come back and visit with us another time? We'd love to. I want to talk about the Iron Horse and Wells Fargo and all those wonderful things you did that were a part of two generations. You folks stay with us. We'll be right back with more of Cowboy Corner.
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2: 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You're listening to Cowboy Corner. I'm Red Steagall here in the bunkhouse with Jake and Badger and old Dan and Leon and all the rest of the boys. And I want to do you a poem that I wrote in 1989, and it came from a true story. And I was in Salt Lake City having dinner with my friend, the late, great Grant Speed, one of the greatest sculptors of all time. And he was telling me about this bell that he had that belonged to Colonel Goodnight. And I wrote this poem, The Bell on Old Blue, walking down the sidewalk in Salt Lake City. Let me tell you a story about a tarnished old bell, one we had all loved to hear ring again. A graphic reminder of the glorious West and of horses and cattle and men. It hung around the neck of an old good night steer, the big one the cowboys called Blue. The colonel had got him on the Bosque from Chisholm in the winter of 72. The colonel sent thousands of steers up the trail. They learned to follow that bell day and night. So at sundown, the boss put a strap on the clapper so the steers would stay bedded and quiet. Because if old Blue got restless and started to roam, it'd be a stampede sure as hell. The cattle would immediately be on their feet and move toward the sound of that bell. I remember a camp out on 7 Mile Hill. In the distance were the Dodge City lights, and about midnight it started to storming like hell, and lightning balls danced in the night. The boss yelled, "Find Blue and undo the clapper. Get him up, string him out on the trail." Blue swam the river, headed straight for the yards, with 2,000 steers on his tail. Well, the rail cars were loaded, and we headed her south, and the boys stayed in Dodge, except a few like me and Frank Mitchell and club-footed Jack. We took the wagon, the Ramuda, and Blue. The sky seemed a lot bluer headed back south, the land where the buffalo roam, where the dust devils dance their waltz with the wind. Old Blue was leading us home. And he was turned out at the Kittaquay Ranch, like a gentleman, pampered in style. But we'd occasionally neck him to an old outlaw steer, and Blue loved that. He'd drag him 10 mile. When the Lord called old Blue up that trail in the sky, the colonel had us cut off his horns. He said, "Blue, don't need 'em. They'll remind us of him and of trail drives and stampedes and storms." We still work cattle. We don't trail 'em to Dodge, 'cause fences now stand in the way. And the colonel, he's riding that trail in the sky, but his cowboys still brand the J.A. As I reminisce, I'm reminded that I am one of the fortunate few who's had the privilege of hearing a night herder's song and the sound of that bell on Old Blue. I've spent a lot of nights in that cabin that Colonel Goodnight built down in the Paladura, and a lot of miles horseback riding that same country where he lived and worked cattle, and where Old Blue would gather those herds together to go north. It's a magical place, and I'm grateful to Mrs. Nina Ritchie and her son Andrew and all of the folks who let me ride that country for so many years. I'm grateful. Here's a song about a horse. And we love to tell stories about horses. Here's R.W. Hampton to tell us about the Zebra Dun. Here's R.W.

0: the Zebra Dunn, and he might have been a tough one. You folks stay with us. We'll be right back with more of the Cowboy Corner. 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
0: This portion of Cowboy Corner is brought to you by our friends at the National Cowboy and Western Heritage Museum, located in Oklahoma City, where they invite you to find your West. You're listening to Cowboy Corner. I'm Red Steagall here in the bunkhouse with Jake and Badger and old Dan and Leon and all the rest of the boys. And I want to tell you where we're going to be for the next few weeks because I want you to come join us every Monday night at 8:30 p.m., every Tuesday morning at 12:30 a.m., every Friday morning at 6 o'clock a.m., and every Sunday morning at 11:30 a.m. Join us on RFD TV as we explore another trail somewhere west of Wall Street. For our song of inspiration, I've chosen one of ours called A Long Way from Montana. Boys, jump in here and help me.

0: Way from Montana. That's a song that I wrote with Phil Martin and R.W. Hampton, and I really like that song. Well, as my old daddy would say, we got this one saucered and blowed. It's time for us to ride on out of here. We got lots of work to do. On behalf of myself, Red Steagall, and Jake and Badger and old Dan and Leon, all the rest of the boys, and our producer, Mr. Roger Ramsey, and the fella who holds it together for all of us, Mr. Sean Studer, thanks for riding along with us. We hope we taught you something about the West that you didn't know or hadn't even thought of. I want to let you know that Cowboy Corner is brought to you by our friends at 4-6 Ranches. 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Henry Ford said that. And he fulfilled that, didn't he? We're still driving him. Well, you folks, be sure you join us same time, same station next week for another edition of Cowboy Corner. 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
2: Our guest today is Alexandria Carvalho, the outreach coordinator of SHARE Military Initiative and a proud United States Marine. Welcome.
3: Thank you. Thanks for having me on. I appreciate it.
2: Of course. Thanks for visiting the city. I know you're in from Atlanta.
3: Yes, yeah. We're in from Atlanta here to be a part of the Warrior Games. Very excited to be here for it. I had been here. I've been part of the Warrior Games 10 years ago, so very excited to be back and be a part of the kind of everything going on with that again.
2: Well, happy to have you here, and we'll of course talk about the connection between San Antonio and SHARE Military Initiative. So let's start off talking about a little bit about SHARE and the Shepherd Center. Alexandria, take it away. Let us know what's happening with the project.
3: Thank you. So Shepherd Center itself is a spinal cord injury, brain injury rehab hospital in Atlanta, Georgia. We also have an MS clinic that's incredible, and as well as a pain clinic and a few other kind of programs as well. And so a part of those is our SHARE Military Initiative program. It was started back in 2007. So the hospital itself was started 51 years ago. It's been around for quite a while. It's the only spinal cord injury, brain injury rehab hospital in the Southeast. There's one other that exists in the nation that only does spine and brain. We are also one of the top rehab hospitals overall in the nation. So very renowned for what we do, especially if someone is in a serious injury. Most individuals know Shepherd Center for very serious incidents that have pretty serious spinal cord injuries or brain injuries. What most people don't know about is our SHARE Military Initiative program, which is just for post 9/11 service members, veterans, and first responders who experience symptoms of concussions and mild traumatic brain injury and other mental health concerns as well. But we focus more so on the traumatic brain injury, TBI piece of that. And our program was started back in 2007, thanks to Bernie Marcus, one of the co-founders of Home Depot. He very kind of saw what was going on, some of the invisible wounds that our service members were coming back with from Iraq and Afghanistan, and saw what was the kind of care that was out there, and knew that he wanted to be a part of that, and he wanted to, you know, be part of the solution and do better for us. So he came to Shepherd Center, which was started by the Shepherd family, and knowing Alana Shepherd and just kind of how incredible Shepherd Center is, came to us and said, hey, we need to do something for our military members. Please make this happen. And so she, of course, you know, the Shepherd family, of course, obliged to that request and created the SHARE Military Initiative program. So started with just being able to assist a few military members and veterans back at that time frame, and have grown to be able to work with 30 individuals at one time now. So we've been very intentional in how we've grown and making sure that we are always trying to push the level of care and improve that and increase that and make sure that we're one of the best in the nation in doing what we do.
2: And your patients come from all branches of the military?
3: They do. So we are specific to post 9/11, but that does include active duty. So we work with active duty, guard, reservists, veterans, and then we also opened it up to first responders a couple of years ago, just in understanding kind of how similarly their communities are to our military community and seeing that they're going through a lot of the same experiences, similar experiences and same symptoms. We work with individuals from all over the nation. We don't care where they are, where they come from, what their branch of service is, even how they incurred the injury. The injury doesn't have to have been diagnosed nor documented, nor from time in service. It could have been from a car accident, from a motorcycle accident, from a fall, from a bar brawl. It could have been from really anything, a sports injury. But we just care, like, have they served post 9/11? And then are they experiencing symptoms? And if so, we want to get them in and kind of get a good baseline and see what's going on and figure out how our team can assist from there.
2: So the injury does not have to be directly combat or directly military related, just so long as you have served.
3: Correct, yes. Yeah, it doesn't have to. I think so often our community is not good at speaking up and advocating for ourselves. And especially kind of when you're talking about back in the day, like a lot of the injuries we're seeing were from 10, 15, 20, 25 years ago. So when you're taking a look at that time frame, a lot of individuals, one, didn't say anything. there's so much stigma around kind of head injuries and concussions, and individuals were afraid of being pulled off the team, being pulled off deployment, not being able to continue doing their job. So they often didn't say anything about these injuries. We also didn't understand a lot about traumatic brain injury in that time frame. I know for myself, I did not hear of TBI until about 2013, and I'd already been in the Marine Corps for, you know, quite some years at that time. And it was only because I was with our Wounded Warrior Regiment. So I was working directly with wounded, ill, and injured Marines and seeing them come through with TBIs. And I was like, oh, what is this? Oh, okay. Oh, I've heard of it before. I didn't really kind of understand what that looked like or what that meant and what kind of care of it existed for it. So there was just a lot of knowledge, not a lot of knowledge back then as well. And then even if someone did say something, a lot of times it was just kind of brushed under the rug. And they're like, oh, you're fine. Change your socks. Here's some aspirin or some Tylenol and you'll be okay. Like, just kind of suck it up and keep going. So that's why we don't care how someone, you know, we don't care if it's diagnosed, we don't care if it's documented. And then even if it wasn't from time in service, it could have been from like playing sports growing up. It could have been from domestic violence. It could have been from a fall, a motorcycle accident, car accident. It doesn't matter to us. We just care. Is there something that we can help with these symptoms? And if so, that's what we're there to do.
2: And am I correct to assume that an individual might not even know that they have a traumatic brain injury? Is it possible not to know that you have that?
3: Yes, absolutely. I think so many individuals don't quite understand that that's what it is they're experiencing, is TBI. And I think more so they take a look and say, I'm just not who I used to be. Things are not the same. And I don't know what's going on. I don't know how to get back to that. I don't know how to fix that. And a lot of times I'll talk to individuals and they're like, oh, I have never had a concussion. I'm like, okay, did you ever hit your head hard? And they're like, oh, yeah. There was this one Marine I was talking to, and they had mentioned, oh, yeah, I hit my head pretty hard one time, was knocked unconscious. I was on top of a pallet. We were putting a net over it and just kind of getting it ready to ship. And they went to go jump off the top of it. Their boot got caught in the net, and they ended up falling head first into the ground and were knocked out. But they also had said, oh, I've never had a concussion. Like, that's a very clear-cut concussion. And research shows that concussion is also mild traumatic brain injury. So, yes, you probably may have some symptoms from that. And so the symptoms often include headaches and migraines, a hard time remembering things, sometimes getting off balance or having vertigo, sensitivity to light and sound, sometimes regulating emotions. So just maybe getting upset over something that you wouldn't normally, or maybe getting sad over something that you wouldn't normally, or just really just your brain not working as efficiently as it should. Just sometimes forgetting where you parked, sometimes forgetting words. When it comes to, you know, individuals that you've known for a long time, maybe you recognize their face, but it takes a while to think of their name. So there's a lot of

0: Geico knows there's a home you and a road you. 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He's not in an RV. He's at home, watching the great outdoors on TV.
1: For the lone gazelle, there sadly is no escape.
0: Meanwhile, road you always has an escape in an RV covered with Geico's added 24/7 emergency roadside service, so he can explore more of the great outdoors in real life. Except maybe the ravine where the gazelle got stuck. Road you should avoid that. It feels good to be a road you. It feels good to Geico.
2: Which is an online application, so we email a link to them. It takes about 20 to 30 minutes to complete. Once they complete that, we'll then request their DD-214 or proof of employment, something proving that they're either actively serving a veteran or a first responder. And then we need 2 years of their past medical history. And that is not specific to concussion or TBI. That is just to get a good overall view of their health, make sure that from a safety standpoint, there isn't some bigger risk, like maybe something's going on with their heart. That's a bigger priority that they need to take a look at first. So it's more so from the safety standpoint, just to make sure that there isn't anything else that is a higher priority, and to make sure that we're just getting a good overall look of kind of their safety. And then as long as everything checks out, then we would love to have them come in for an evaluation, which is anywhere from 3 days to 1 week. If someone's a little shorter on time, we can do that 3-day evaluation. Otherwise, a 1 week is a little more ideal. The team can really run through all the testing, get a good baseline, figure out what's going on, and identify potentially what treatment could look like moving forward. Or if there's a different route that's recommended, then we can assess that as well.
3: So that is a direct reach out to share. And you mentioned first responders as well?
2: Yes, absolutely. So our definition of first responders is not very clear cut, just because we understand there's so many different situations and circumstances. So we try to take a look at everything from a case-by-case basis, but certainly our firefighters, our police officers, any federal entities that kind of do similar type of things, we invite them to come as well. If someone is a paramedic or EMT, that counts as well. We try to do what we can as much as we can.
3: How would you first reach out to share?
2: So one way is to go to our website, which is shepherd.org/share. And Shepherd is after the Shepherd family, SHEPHERD.org/share. So it's Sierra Hotel, Alpha, Romeo, Echo. And they can enter their information online and submit an inquiry, and then someone will reach out to them within 1 to 2 days. Or they can call our admissions number, which is 404-603-4314, or they can email our admissions line at shareadmissions@shepherd.org. So either of those three ways, go to our website, submit an inquiry, reach out to our phone number, or send over an email. And any of those three ways can get them connected and started with the process.
3: And what is the website address once again?
2: shepherd.org/share.
3: Now, Alexandria, how did you first get involved with Share?
2: That's a great question. So I was first connected with Share back when I moved to Atlanta, and I first started working for a veterans nonprofit, and they were one of our partners. So got to really kind of understand what they did, went to go take a tour, got to send a lot of my veterans to the program and saw how incredible it was. And then I went on active duty orders, on mobilization orders with Marine Corps Wounded Warrior Regiment, and became a non-clinical case manager for Marines within the states of Georgia, South Carolina, and Alabama. So for those who were diagnosed with TBI or had symptoms, would certainly get them connected with a TBI program to take a look at that and kind of overcome some of those symptoms. And we had tried many different programs in the nation and just found that Share had such great communication, had such great, you could just see someone's life come back together. You could see them just like have life again after they went through Share. And it was in our backyard, so it was really easy to do that. So when I was very lucky that when I was coming off of my active duty orders and switching back to reserves, they had a position open, and I had taken a Marine for a tour there because I thought that Share would have been a good fit. I was like, let's go for a tour. Let's check it out and look into it. And while I was there, they were like, hey, you're coming off active duty. You should come join our team. And I could not have asked for a better place to be a part of, a better culture. And I love it. It's been so amazing to be there.
3: And you are the outreach coordinator, correct?
2: I am. I'm the outreach coordinator. So I connect with different units, connect with different departments, go to resource fairs, come to the Warrior Games, set up tables, just really

0: really get the word out there about SHARE and just make sure that individuals know that there is care for TBI. There is hope. There are things that are out there for them at no cost to be able to, you know, help them live life again and help them get to just a better place for them and their families.
1: So let's talk a little bit about what brings you to San Antonio this week.
0: Yes. So in San Antonio this week is the DoD's Warrior Games, and it is essentially like adaptive Olympics for the military. So all the different branches have a team that's comprised of wounded, ill, and injured service members and veterans from each branch, and they compete against each other in many different sports. So there's archery, there's track and field, there's wheelchair, many different kind of seated in wheelchair sports. So volleyball, rugby, there's shooting, there's swimming, there's rowing, a lot of different, yeah, fun sports that the teams get to compete against each other. And then once they compete, you know, of course, there's a winning team. Hopefully this year it will be the Marine Corps. We shall see. And then from there, they continue on to the Invictus Games, which is an international sort of similar, but it's with teams from other countries. So that's a fun one, too.
1: And so, Alexandria, your presence here basically is to reach out to these service members and to let them know that the military initiative is available through Shepherd. Is that correct?
0: Yes, there's a resource fair that is here pretty much throughout the week. There's a sports showcase doing the same thing that's at the end of the week. But we have a table here. So we're talking with families. We're talking with athletes. We're talking with the different staff members at the units and different service members, and just letting them know that we're a resource, we're here, we're available, whether they want to take advantage of it now, whether they want to take a look at it in the future, if they have a friend who they think could benefit, just making sure that they know that we're here and that help is available.
1: If you are going to your primary care physician, you're going to the VA, let's say, can you go through your local VA?
0: You can, certainly. I would certainly encourage anyone to speak up to their primary care physician and say something, see if they can get a referral to a TBI clinic. Want to also be mindful that a lot of times imaging is ordered for concussion and traumatic brain injury, and most of the times those imaging comes back as normal. So if someone out there believes they have, you know, had a concussion, traumatic brain injury, and they've had imaging and been told that they're fine, I certainly want to encourage them to get a second opinion and maybe look to a program that specializes with TBI, just because so often it is not diagnosed. It's misdiagnosed, underdiagnosed, and it's not caught. So very often we're seeing individuals who were told that they were fine, they tried to, they went to their primary care, they went to the TBI clinic, told that there was nothing really good that can be done, or were kind of given medication, said, here, take this. That's really just a Band-Aid for the symptom. Yet SHARE, we really try to get down to the cause of it and what's making those symptoms happen. Okay, how can we retrain the brain? How can we do some rehabilitation to make sure that we reduce how often those symptoms happen? Ideally, make them go away entirely, but sometimes it's not quite possible. But certainly don't take that initial kind of no or hey, you're fine, and stick with that. Definitely advocate for yourself and see if you can get to a TBI program to see if it really might be TBI.
1: So traumatic brain injury is something that often goes undiagnosed or underdiagnosed or just missed.
0: Yes, I think especially when you're talking about the mild traumatic brain injury, because those who come to our program, those who we specialize working with, I mean, like I said, they're still active duty, right? We see a lot of active duty special forces. 29% of our population last year was still on active duty. And so they're still living a normal life. It's not someone that you would look at them and be like, oh, okay, they've got brain injury. No, they look completely fine. Overall, things are fairly fine. You know, they're walking and talking and having jobs and having families and doing these different things. They're just not thriving, or life isn't as enjoyable as it should be, or things are harder than what it should be, not as efficient as what their life used to look like. And that is very hard to identify when you're going to providers who are not specialized in TBI, especially the mild TBI. So often these individuals are being told like, oh, you're fine. Because in the grand scheme of things, these providers are used to working with individuals who have more severe injuries. But that does not mean that there isn't assistance for this population. They're just often missed and not identified as, hey, there's help out there. So that is primarily who we specialize in working with. So if someone is out there saying, oh, someone else needs it more than me, nope, you're exactly the person that we want to see and have come in and assist.
1: can you explain to me a little bit about the difference between a mild TBI and something that is more obvious?
0: Sure. Yeah, your mild TBI is individuals who are, like I said, kind of walking and talking and living life fairly normally. Sometimes you'll see kind of more on the moderate side of they're just struggling with being out in public. They are having a hard time kind of integrating with the community. A lot of the times we see, you know, I think our population is so good at adapting and overcoming that a lot of the times avoidance is very common. They're like, that just is too hard to do this, so I'm just going to avoid it entirely. And is that really allowing you to live the best life that you can? Usually not. Does it work short term? Sure, it absolutely does to just avoid these things, but it doesn't necessarily make it the, you know, make life the easiest. More so when you talk about the mild TBI, it's individuals that you would look at and not really know that anything has ever happened to them, unless you're close to them and they tell you about the symptoms and whatnot.
1: What about the actual, like, physical symptoms? Headaches, migraines, that sort of thing. Can you tell me a little bit about that and how that works into the overall symptom?
0: Sure. So the headaches and migraines, I mean, if you are having to take time off of work or if you're, you know, struggling, say you're still active duty and you have a huge headache or a migraine, you know, that affects everything that you do, right? Like, it's going to make everything so much harder. And especially for those who have those migraines, who really are not able to do anything, it's completely debilitating. So those are symptoms that we can certainly work through. Just the memory piece. A lot of people think, oh, I'm getting older and, you know, that's just kind of my new normal. Like, there's a lot that can be done with memory. Our speech language pathologists are really incredible. They're really the ones who focus and hone in on that. Keeping attention, keeping focus, short-term memory, long-term memory, they're incredible with that. There's a lot of vestibular issues that can come, or challenges that can come with mild traumatic brain injury, some balance issues, vertigo. So those are things that, like, our physical therapists would specialize in. They also work a lot with the headaches and the migraines as well. We have vision can often be affected by hard hits to the head, or by, especially certainly around kind of explosions and having that blast wave exposure. So sometimes you'll see eyes are getting, you know, towards the end of the day, your eyes are just are tired. They're, you know, exhausted and they're not working as well as they used to. Sometimes the eyes aren't working together the way that they should. So they're perceiving the world a little bit differently, and that could be causing some issues. Maybe they're not relaying information to your brain, you know, as effectively or efficiently as they used to and could. A lot of times with the balance, you'll see individuals will be sitting down and standing up, and all of a sudden they'll kind of lose balance real quick and have to grab on to something. And then a couple seconds later, they're like, okay, all right, I'm okay now. Or if you are, sometimes I've heard a lot of individuals, you know, they're either walking up or down stairs that turn, that have like a 90 degree angle, mm-hmm. and just that going up and down, or going up or down and that turn at the same time can cause some balance issues. Sometimes a busy carpet, if there's a lot going on in the carpet or the wall or even someone's outfit, like that can cause some challenges, and it just makes you feel kind of off or woozy or nauseous. So those are some ones as well. But mostly we're seeing the headaches and the migraines and the memory, I think, are just the top ones. Just from a cognitive side, just your brain is not working as efficiently as it used to, which gets very frustrating. If you break an arm, you're probably going to go to the doctor and have them fix the arm. Same thing with your brain. If there's something going on, I know that we love to think that we are, you know, the best people to care for ourselves, which we're certainly the best people to advocate for ourselves, but are we the subject matter experts for everything, especially when you're talking about medical things? No, we're not. That's where you need to leave it up to the professionals to really look into that and figure it out. And I think one thing that I want to make sure to really hone in on is for individuals not to make that decision on their own, not to be like, oh, I'm fine, it's okay, I know I'm okay. Like, have the actual professionals take a look and identify, is there something going on? Because we're so good at adapting and overcoming, we often don't know how much we are adapting and how much we are working through things and making the best of it as we can. However, it's usually not the healthiest way or the most effective way. So if you can work with the professionals who can actually drill down deep, figure out what's going on, and then be able to figure out, okay, based on what's going on with you, this is what we can do to help you get to a better place. And I think one thing that's really important too is our program is really great about taking a look at where someone's at And we don't necessarily, although we take a look at kind of the average and be like, okay, here's where you're at, we also understand that everyone is so different. So maybe someone's a high performer and they're like, hey, my average is normally way above average. So when they're going in, typically to most providers, and they're being tested, like, oh, you're fine, you're average. That's not where they're supposed to be, though. Their average is above average. So that's where we really take what they say into consideration, and the team will say, okay, great, here's what we've seen, here's what your baseline is, where should you be at? Okay, great, you're above average, let's go ahead and get you, try to get you as close to that as we can.
1: So your personal best
0: yes.
1: is what you're looking for here.
0: Yes.
1: Because everybody has their own.
0: They do, yes. And TBI is so different. It affects everyone so differently. And so one thing that's very special about Share Military Initiative is that it's completely individualized. So one person may only need 2 weeks of treatment. Another person may have had so much more exposure, many more hits to the head, a lot more symptoms, and they may be recommended for more at 14 weeks. That's the range that we have, is 2 to 14 weeks and anywhere in between there. So it's individualized for each person and what time frame would benefit them the most. Also, something that's important is that we really take a look at what someone's goals are. If someone's active duty and they're an operator, they're special forces, and they're getting ready to deploy again, that treatment is going to look very different than someone who's been out for 10, 15 years, has a family, maybe wants to open up their own business. Like, the treatment is going to look so much different for these two individuals, and it wouldn't be fair, I think, to put them in the same program and have them go through very similar things. We really take a look at what that person's goal is. Is it, are they going to go out and deploy? Do they need to really focus on being the best that they can at their job in order to save their life and save the lives of them around them? Or is it someone who wants to really focus on family? We see a lot of individuals who are coming to us towards the end of their career, military or first responder career, or they have recently gotten out and they're within, you know, the first couple of years, and they're really working on that transition piece. Is that going to be the benefit of it? Figuring out, hey, what's your new purpose? Figuring out how to best connect with family, whether it's your spouse or your children. Like, is that your goal in life right now, is to really strengthen those relationships and have the best relationships that you can? Great, that's what we can focus on. Are you going back to school? Because if you're having a hard time remembering things and you're going back to school and you're having a hard time getting frustrated over little things, it's going to be really challenging to go back to school, sitting in these classes with younger individuals, not being able to remember things. You're sitting down for testing and you're like, oh, I knew that an hour ago, but I can't remember it right now. Okay, let our team help you be able to best prepare for that school experience and be able to remember things better and not get as frustrated as easy and be able to really like hone in and build your career from the educational side. Or are you going to start your own business? Or are you, you know, maybe a senior leader and you're going to go into a high level position at a corporation? We can focus it out towards that instead. So it really comes down to, one, what does that individual need? Like, where are they at? What can the team do to get them close to their normal before the injuries? And then two, what is their goal? What does the team really need to focus in on and make sure that we're helping them excel at life the best that they can? Also, part of someone's team is behavioral health. So a lot of times we see individuals who are experiencing or working through post-traumatic stress, anxiety, depression. And so we make sure to also include that care within their TBI treatment as well. Something that's really cool about SHARE is that whenever someone is done with their program, and we do a rolling admission, so we don't do cohort. Every week, if there's someone slated to graduate that week, then they have a graduation. Sometimes it's one people, sometimes it's three people. Usually we don't see more than four. It'll be a couple of weeks. But those graduations on those Thursday evenings, they are incredibly raw and emotional. You get to really hear from the graduates how SHARE has impacted their life and how much has really given them life back and helped them kind of find that support and find that hope and have that healing and be able to feel a part of a community again and not be quite as isolated, or just be able to overcome a lot of those symptoms that are just making life really hard. So to hear individuals talk about that and really share their stories, even better to hear from their family members, to have their spouse speak up and say, hey, this is the difference I've seen in my loved one, or for their child to be able to say, hey, I can't tell you, like, when you're sitting there and you are hearing a child say, thank you for giving me my daddy back, thank you for giving my mom back, like, that is so emotional. And I'm telling you, we make sure to have boxes of Kleenex around the room because you need them. You need them when you're there. And then others in the program get to also speak up and tell the graduate, hey, you know, when you first came, like, we saw you, you had your head down, you didn't want to talk to anyone, seemed like you were just really depressed, like you were struggling. And now it looks like you have light to you. There's a weight off your shoulder. There's just brightness coming from you when you talk to people. And so you can hear it in their voice and see it in their faces, the difference from when they come to when they leave. And it's just incredible to see. It's really special.
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He said, "This is where you get off, boy, 'cause I'm going back to Alabama." As I stepped out of that Cadillac, I said, "Mister, many thanks." 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The

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3: We were going to have a pool party. As I was going in through the home and gardening section, they had watered the plants, hadn't set out any caution cones, just walking and there I went. I had a torn ACL and I had L1, 2, 3, and 4 were herniated. I got on the phone, called Herman and Herman, and they got right on top of everything. 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

she came to see him one last time. Oh, and we all wondered if she were. 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

western song. 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
1: We were going to have a pool party. 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I had a torn ACL and I had L1, 2, 3, and 4 were herniated. 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
1: Hello and welcome to Whataburger Fields. It is time to wrap up the only series in Corpus Christi for the Missions in 2026. It has been a great week so far. This is the Budweiser On Deck Show. Jordy Feeplatt here with you on this Father's Day. Happy Father's Day to all of you out there. And San Antonio's taken four of the first five this week. A 2-1 victory yesterday in a different form. They had 13 hits, but only scored two runs in this 2-1 victory. They went 3-for-14 with runners in scoring position. They left 11 on base. And oftentimes, that can lead to some missed opportunities in results of games. But it didn't yesterday, thanks to the masterful work of Victor Lisadaga, who had the best start of his season. 6 2/3, one run on four hits, induced 12 ground ball outs, at one point retired 12 in a row. And then Josh Mallett's with an inning and a third scoreless in back of him. He continues this amazing stretch. He is now an ERA well under one of 0.88 in his last 20 and a third innings. Just two earned runs allowed, 22 strikeouts. Harry Gustin picked up his first save of the season last night with a 1-2-3 frame. So the pitching really was the story. One run on four hits for Corpus Christi. They had some chances, left seven on base, but for the most part, that was the key. Despite the missed opportunities offensively for the Missions, you're not going to want to do that very often. It's important to not leave 11 runners on and to go 3-for-14. But at the same time, the offense has really carried the load for much of the week. Nine home runs through the first four games of the series. Did not hit a home run yesterday, but you can't ask for much more offensively from this group. They are nine home runs, the second most in AA for the week behind the Hartford Yard Goats, and six different Missions have gone yard, including Tirso Ornelas and Luis Verdugo, who've both hit multiple. So many guys you can look to that have had big-time performances offensively this week. We'll take a step aside on the Budweiser On Deck Show. When we come back, we'll have a preview of the starting pitching matchup in this one. A little bit different than what it's been. We'll tell you more about that when we come back on KKYX.
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1: Welcome back to the Budweiser On Deck Show as we get you ready for the series finale between the Corpus Christi Hooks and the San Antonio Missions. It's time for us to preview the starting pitching matchup. For Corpus Christi, it'll be Brett Gillis, who was supposed to pitch yesterday, but the Hooks made a little change last minute. Brett Gillis, a Pacific Northwesterner. He was drafted out of the University of Portland in the ninth round back in 2022. 26-year-old, making his 12th start of the season, and this will be his third against San Antonio. One of his better starts of the season, his last time out against Midland on June 13th. Allowed just four hits in 4 2/3 innings, two unearned runs, five strikeouts and three walks. Pitched well against the Missions on May 30th, one run allowed on five hits in five innings. And Gillis has had some injury problems in his career, missed a couple of seasons with Tommy John surgery, and now after being drafted 4 years ago, really starting to settle in as a prospect because of all those issues over the years. On the other side, it's going to be a bullpen game for the Missions. Andrew Thurman gets the start. It's his first start at affiliated baseball in nearly 9 years. August 5th, 2017, his last start in affiliated baseball. Last year, he made 25 starts for the Southern Maryland Blue Crabs in Independent League Baseball. So this is not unfamiliar to Thurman. He was pitching as a starter a lot early in his career after he was drafted initially by the Astros. So this will help in terms of just feeling comfortable starting a game, but you also don't expect he's going to go too far in this one, and it's going to be on the Missions bullpen, as they have done a great job of already this week, to close it down in the middle and the late innings. There's also a really nice benefit to Thurman starting this one because the Missions have had three of their five starters this week go six innings, which has allowed them to preserve the bullpen a little bit for a situation just like this. We'll take another step aside on the Budweiser On Deck Show. When we come back, we'll give you the starting lineups and then first pitch from Whataburger Field between the Hooks and the Missions.
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1: Welcome back to Whataburger Field. It's time to get you the starting lineups first for the visiting San Antonio Missions. Ryan Jackson is the second baseman leading things off. Francisco Acuña, the shortstop, bats second. Romeo Sanabria, the DH, bats third. Albert Fabian at first base, it's cleanup. Braden Carpathios in right field hitting fifth. Luis Verdugo at third base hits sixth. Kai Murphy in left field bats seventh. Kai Roberts in center field hitting eighth. And Brendan Durfee, the catcher, bats ninth for the Missions. On the mound, as I mentioned, Andrew Thurman, at least to start things. On the other side, the Corpus Christi Hooks will see Lucas Spence play right field and lead off. Then Drew Brutcher slides up into the second spot, and he'll play first base. Jason Savoni catching and batting third. Joseph Sullivan in center field bats cleanup. Yamal Encarnacion at second base hitting fifth. Will Bush DHing and batting sixth. Max Holy, the shortstop, hits seventh. Tyler Whitaker in left field hitting eighth. And Jax Biggers at third base bats ninth for Corpus Christi. On the mound, University of Portland product, Brett Gillis, 26-year-old with 11 starts on the season. Hard to believe this is the final day of the first half. These two finishing off their first half slate in this one, and then they're going to turn their attention to trying to reach the playoffs, with Tuesday marking a completely fresh opportunity. Missions will be up in Arkansas. Long trip ahead here tonight into the early morning. And Corpus Christi embarking on a two-week road trip themselves. They will start up in Tulsa, so they've got a long drive ahead. And then over to Northwest Arkansas. Both these teams have long travel days after the Sunday evening start. There'll be a lot of hopes, I think, to get this game done as quickly as possible. And, of course, pick up a victory. But with it not having any playoff implications, that's always something to keep in mind. Missions are 31 and 37. Corpus Christi, 30 and 38. Frisco has locked up the first half title in the Texas League South, and Tulsa has locked it up in the Texas League North. Arkansas at 41 and 27. They will be an angry squad as the Missions arrive to begin the second half. The Travelers with all the motivation in the world to see if they can make sure that this great start they've had of the season does not go without any sort of reward. Hooks will be taking the field here in a moment. We've got overcast skies right now, not expecting any sort of rain. That may change, but at the moment we are in the clear, just expecting high winds throughout this game. And right now we have 17 mile an hour winds with gusts of 26. Very well could impact things. We've seen the home run ball have a major impact already this week, with the Missions having the fewest home runs in AA baseball and yet hitting ninth of the first four games of the week. Hooks taking the field right now in their white jerseys and white pants. We'll have the national anthem here in a moment, so we'll take a step aside. That concludes the Budweiser On Deck show. When we come back, first pitch between the Hooks and the Missions. Series finale, first half finale, right here on KKYX.
0: That'll wrap up the Budweiser On Deck show. Grab yourself an ice-cold Bud and settle in for all the excitement of Texas League Baseball as the San Antonio Missions take the field. First pitch is coming right up, so stick around.
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1: It is time for baseball at Whataburger Field. The San Antonio Missions seeing the Corpus Christi Hooks for the final time in this ballpark in 2026. The lone series to this yard this week. It has been a really nice week for the Mission so far, and they're looking to make it 5 out of 6 victories to conclude the first half. Jordy Fee Platt here with you as Brett Gillis gets his warm-up tosses in right now, has some sky blue cleats on, and we'll get you the Corpus Christi defense while he does that. Tyler Whitaker is in left, Joseph Sullivan in center, Lucas Spence in right, Jax Biggers at third, Max Holy at short, Yamal Encarnacion at second base, Drew Rutcher will be at first, and Jason Chivoni catching. Gillis has dealt with a lot of injury problems in his career, but so far this season he's been healthy. Ninth round pick out of the University of Portland in 2022. 4.35 ERA in 49 and two-thirds innings. 41 strikeouts to 20 walks with a 231 opposing average. Both these teams, I'm sure, will be very happy to have another opportunity to just wipe the slate clean and play for the playoffs in the second half. Missions have really hit their stride after such a rough start to the year. They're much, much better, this group. They've been 24-17 over their last 41 games. Just weren't able to overcome the struggles early on. But there's a lot of positive momentum to take into this second half, and we'll see if they can take advantage of that as the weeks roll along. Ryan Jackson leading things off. The first pitch. This is outside. It's 1-0. We are underway at 5:07 from Whataburger Fields. Lots of Father's Day attire from all the players in this one. Ryan Jackson rocking a blue bat. The 1-0. Popped up and out of play, first base side, and the count now 1-1. Gillis has his blue cleats, Father's Day colors. Always fun to see how the players handle that. The pitch, fouled out of play. Jackson caught reaching that time. It's now 1-2. Ryan Jackson hitting at 264 for the season. Home run and 20 driven in. The pitch outside. 2-2 now. Feels like everyone in this Missions lineup has had at least one good day offensively this week. 2-2 home. Jackson lays off outside, and the count now 3-2. They have taken advantage of some of the hitter-friendly dimensions of this yard. And the wind blowing out. Payoff off the outside for ball four. Leadoff walk to Ryan Jackson to get us going. And that'll bring up Francisco Acuna. It's been Jackson and Acuna as the 1-2 last week or so, and it's been really successful. Acuna was hitting at the bottom of the order for quite a while. First pitch to him, low and outside, 1-0. It seems to have just helped everybody feel more comfortable in this nine. And so the Missions continue to go to it. Pitch, hit off the end of the bat, up the first baseline, fair. Brusher will step on first, throw to second. And Jackson is safe. That was an interesting decision. I know he was close to the bag, but if you want any chance to turn two there, you got to throw to second first. Missions don't care. They've got a runner in scoring position with only one out for Romeo Sanabria, one of the hottest hitters on the planet. Gillis comes set. First pitch to Sanabria. Low and inside, 1-0. Sanabria is 10 for 18 in the series with 4 RBIs, 5 walks. He's been on base 15 times in 5 games. Just outrageous. An average is about 3 a game. Gillis looks at Jackson and deals. Popped up into shallow left fields. Whitaker coming on, settles underneath, makes the catch in medium deep left. It's so shallow in Whataburger Field on that left field side. You can sneak one over, but Sanabria definitely got under that.
15: First
1: baseman,
15: number 22, Albert Fabian.
1: Two gone for Albert Fabian. Brett Gillis, like many of these other hooks, arms, not going to light up the radar gun. Tops out at 92. First pitch, grounded foul at the first baseline. Past Mission's first base coach, Brian Burris. He still uses that fastball quite a bit, and that's because it has really good horizontal and vertical break. Makes it look a lot faster. Gillis an exhale. Long look in. Another check on Jackson. And the 0-1. Grounded foul up the first baseline. It was the splitter from Brett Gillis, which he throws a lot to left-handed hitters. Just underway in this series finale. No score. Top of the first. Runner at second, two gone. The pitch. Sharply foul off the facing of the Mission's dugout. Fortunately, low enough. It didn't endanger anyone there. Beyond a tardy swing. Trying to protect with two strikes. Here's the 0-2. Hard ground ball up the middle. Diving stop, Encarnacion to his feet. Throw to first, got him. What a play. Robbing Albert Fabian of an RBI single and keeping the Missions off the board. We'll go to the bottom of the first. Nothing-nothing game at Whataburger Field.
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17: All aboard the Hogwarts Express. 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The San Antonio Missions will take the field in one-of-a-kind Harry Potter jerseys auctioned off to benefit the Down Syndrome Association of South Texas. And after the game, prepare for a post-game sky show that's pure magic. No matter your Hogwarts house, this is a night you won't want to miss. 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
1: On to the bottom of the first. Andrew Thurman making his first start in affiliated baseball in nearly 9 years. Last time he started a game, August 5th, 2017. His first pitch to Lucas Spence, a fastball below the knees, it's 1-0. Thurman going to be more of an opener in this one for the Missions. 1-0 pitch. Popped up. Foul ground, third base side. Luis Verdugo racing over into foul territory. By the tarp, a backhanded stab for out number one. That's such a tough play because you don't want to hurt yourself going into the tarp. And Verdugo, as he so often does, made it look so easy. Splendid play. And here's Drew Brutcher. Thurman made 25 starts for the Southern Maryland Blue Crabs of the Atlantic League last year. First pitch to Brutcher off the inside, 1-0. 125 and two-thirds innings there. Thurman deals. Fastball missed somewhere. And it's 2-0. Just a little bit inside, apparently. Thurman out of the windup delivers. Fastball off the inside again, 3-0. That pitch further in.

0: First pitch to Savoni. Slider for a strike. It's 0-1. Never got the chance to pitch here with Corpus Christi. He was traded in January of 2015 after getting drafted in 2013. The 0-1 outside. 1-1 the count. Astros acquired Evan Gattis in that deal. He went to the Atlanta Braves. High, 2-1. He made his AA debut with Mississippi in 2015. Andrew Thurman has seen so many different minor league ballparks. 2-1 home. Fouled off the end of the bat to the screen. 2-2. A wealth of knowledge. The Missions are so lucky to have him around to just bounce ideas off of. Learn some little tips. About life and baseball. Thurman set in the 2-2 off the inside, and the count runs full. 18 relief appearances this year for Thurman. Allowed two runs on three hits in his first outing of the week. Throw to first, back in safely is Brutcher. That came on Thursday. Had three straight scoreless appearances prior to that. 3-2 pitch. Little bit high for ball four. Looked to be pretty good. Didn't get the call. So back-to-back free passes here in this first inning. And that brings up Joseph Sullivan. Now Sullivan. First pitch. Off the inside. It's 1-0. Close one. Didn't get it. That was the changeup from Andrew Thurman, which he throws a ton to left-handed hitters. 1-0. Fouled straight back. Corpus Christi with just one run on four hits yesterday. Looking for a run in the first inning against Thurman tonight. Throw back to second base, not in time. Archer wasn't too far off second, but Mission's trying to keep him honest. They practice those pickoff moves to second. Sullivan at 237 with 11 homers and 31 driven in. 1-1. Ground ball towards first. Fabian Fields to second for one. Acuna turned to first with Thurman covering. Not in time. Close play. Rutcher down to third. Nice turn by Fabian, who's getting more and more action at first base, and he's looked really good there when he's played in that spot. Thurman did a nice job to get over and try to cover. And here's Yamal Encarnacion. By the way, Mission's defense, Kai Murphy in left, Kai Roberts in center, Braden Carpathios in right, Verdugo at third, Acuna at short, Jackson at second, Fabian at first, and Durfee behind the plate with Thurman. Big moment here early in the game. First pitch to Encarnacion. High chopper to first. Right to Fabian. He'll take it one step to the bag for out number three. Great work from Andrew Thurman to tightrope out of the jam. Strand runners on the corners. We'll go to the top of the second. Nothing-nothing game at Whataburger Field.
1: All aboard the Hogwarts Express. On Saturday, July 18th, Wolf Stadium transforms into a wizarding world of baseball for Harry Potter.

0: Night, the San Antonio Missions will take the field in one-of-a-kind Harry Potter jerseys auctioned off to benefit the Down Syndrome Association of South Texas. And after the game, prepare for a post-game sky show that's pure magic. No matter your Hogwarts house, this is a night you won't want to miss. First pitch at 7:05.
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4: Nothing-nothing game as we head to the top of the second. Nice work from Andrew Thurman to work around a couple of walks. Strand runners on the corners. And now Braden Carpathios with a blue bat for Father's Day to lead things off. He is all decked out in Father's Day gear. Brett Gillis comes in and delivers the first pitch, driven to right center field and deep. That's going to split the gap for extra bases. One hop off the wall. Braden Carpathios will pull into second with a leadoff double here in the second inning. His ninth double of the year. Unloading on that first pitch from Gillis. 105 off the bat. It was down at the knees, but went and got it. See if the Missions can cash in. It is the sixth hit of the series for Carpathios in 20 at-bats. And now really the star of the series, alongside Romeo Sanabria, Luis Verdugo. First pitch to him. Misses high. It's 1-0. Verdugo is 6-for-17. That doesn't really tell the whole story. He's hit 3 home runs, 5 extra base hits overall. One oh pitch, low, 2-0. And all of his big time hits have come later on in this series. Thursday, Friday, Saturday was where he did all his damage. 2-0 pitch. On the inside corner, I guess, 2-1. It's been a weird strike zone here early from Michael Cross. A little bit all over the place. Gillis looks in, kicks and fires. That's a strike. 2-2. That looked to be low. Verdugo had called time and set that of the box.

0: The set checks on Carpathios, 2-2 home in the dirts with Splitter, 3-2 now. Verdugo's power has really started to come alive this year. Payoff. On the outside corner, strike three called, and Verdugo knew it. Gillis went to his splitter that time. There's out number one. And that brings up Kai Murphy. Mission struggled last night with bringing runners in, and they got them on. Didn't end up costing them, but you can't afford to keep doing it. Traded a runner at second here in the first. Trying not to do so again in the second. First pitch to Murphy is popped up and out of play, third base side. And the count 0-1. Overcast skies at Whataburger Fields. No rain expected, at least during the next couple of hours. The pitch, line sharply foul off the roof of the suite level, and it's 0-2. After this one, Shins will hop on the bus to Little Rock, Arkansas. Second longest trip of the year. Gillis looks at Carpathios in time called by Murphy. Just slightly in terms of driving time behind Springfield, where the missions will go in late August. Nothing-nothing game here. The 0-1 inside, 1-1. With the intensity of the heat, I understand a lot of teams playing the Sunday night games, but it can make travel like this pretty brutal. Fortunately for the missions, Arkansas plays their Sunday game at 1:35 next week. That'll help the return trip back a little bit. 1-1. Swing and a miss. Murphy is, pardon, down on strikes for out number three. Out number two. And that brings up Kai Roberts. So after the leadoff double, the Carpathios, Brett Gillis, nearly out of trouble. Here's Kai Roberts. Had the big hit in the middle innings yesterday. Ended up being the difference in the mission's 2-1 win. First pitch, low and inside, 1-0. An RBI single up the middle. Gave the missions a 2-1 lead in the fourth inning. No more runs were scored after that. 1-0 from Gillis. Low in the dirt, 2-0 the count. Roberts now 20 for 20 on stolen bases this year. Always a threat when he gets on. Gillis set. 2-0. Off the inside. 3-0 the count. Lots of splitters from Brett Gillis. Pitch home. At the knees for a strike, 3-1. The splitter has a big range in velocity. It can be low 80s to high 80s. The larger variances you'll see with one pitch, 3-1. Swing and a miss, 3-2. Another splits. Not a lot of fastballs from Brett Gillis so far. He's nearly out of this jam. Payoff pitch in the dirt for ball four. Kai Roberts will reach. Now, first and second, two gone in the inning. Good at bat from your eighth place hitter. Now, Brendan Durfee.
1: Catcher number 28, Brendan Durfee.
0: But first, a visit from pitching coach Zach Wilkins. 31 pitches now for Gillis. Just an inning and two-thirds into his start. We have already seen the issues for the bullpen of the Corpus Christi Hooks. And if you're San Antonio, you just want to get into that bullpen as quickly as you can. They've done a great job, especially on the latter end of this week, rising the pitch count of Corpus Christi's starters early. And it's led to a lot of their success. Just not a lot of arms that Hooks manager Ricky Rivera can trust when he goes to his pen. First pitch to Durfee. Breaking ball outside. It's 1-0. Durfee is 3-for-17 since returning from the injured list. Two of those three hits, home runs. Outside. 2-0 the count. That was a curveball, looked like. Doesn't throw that pitch too often. The 2-0. Strike one. That's the splitter. It's tough when you have so many different breaking pitches to monitor that all do different things. That is a real point of emphasis for this Hook starting rotation. 2-1. Popped up into shallow left field. Tyler Whitaker coming on. Looking up into the sky. Makes the catch. Four out number three. Missions once again strand a runner in scoring position. They strand two on this time. We'll go to the bottom of the second. Nothing, nothing.
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0: Bottom of the second inning. Andrew Thurman has an opener for San Antonio tonight. Back out for his second inning of work. Worked around two walks in that first inning. Put together a scoreless frame. Will Bush with the blue bats leading off. First pitch to him. Fouled straight back to the top of the netting behind home. Blue batting gloves for Bush. The 0-1. Strike two call with a changeup. Hope you are enjoying your Father's Day. Corpus Christi had Father's Day catch on the field before. 0-2 misses low, 1-2. Always a fun gesture. 1-2. Swing and a miss. Bush is tied up for strike three. Nasty pitch on the hands from Andrew Thurman. Picks up his first strikeout here in the second inning. Went to the sweeper that time. Now Max Holy, first pitch. Outside 1-0. Thurman's longest outing this year is three innings. The 1-0 fouled straight back. 1-1 the count. You imagine that's going to be around the range, depending on where his pitch count is. It's at 22 right now. 1-1. A little bit high. 2-1 the count. Only hitting 245 with three homers and 15 driven in. Thurman out of the windup, kicks and fires. Low and outside, 3-1. Walked back-to-back batters in the first inning. 3-1 home. And he's issued his third walk here. The second one he gave out probably should have been strike three. It was not called. But no hard contact against Thurman to this point. And here's Tyler Whitaker. Corpus Christi always a threat to steal. First pitch to Whitaker, outside with a changeup, and it's 1-0. Thurman looks in, delivers, fouled off the fist, straight back, 1-1. Corpus Christi, as a team this year, have stolen 138 bases. It's tied for the most in the Texas League. The Naturals have caught the hooks. 1-1, swing and a miss, 1-2, and that's because the Missions have done a pretty good job neutralizing the run game this week. We've seen the hooks give them fits first two series that these two went against one another. Just three more games between the hooks and the Missions after tonight. Throw to first, back in safely. Corpus Christi will travel up to Wolf Stadium for the first three games after the All-Star break. And that's it. To have seen a lot of each other in the first half. Thurman readies in the 1-2. Outside, 2-2 the count. Close pitch right there. This top part of the strike zone has just not been going Thurman's way. Good sweeper, but didn't get the call. 2-2 home, inside, and it hit him right on the elbow guard. You could hear the sound of it hitting that gear. So three walks and a hit by pitch for Thurman in the first two innings. And here's Jax Biggers. That is about as little pain as you'll experience on a hit by pitch with that guard protecting Tyler Whitaker. Catcher Brendan Durfee out for a visit with Thurman. Thurman now over 30 pitches, up to 31. Missions would love to get him through this second. But his command is not as sharp right now. First pitch to Biggers. Ground ball to first. Fabian Fields to second for one. Acuna back to Thurman at first. safe. Throw coming to the plate and safe there. Wow. Missions just seem to kind of fall asleep on that one. And I'm not even sure that the runner coming home realized that that wasn't out number three. He was sort of jogging in towards home plate, not expecting to be tagged. He didn't slide, just ran in standing up. Thurman never had his foot on the bag, and that's why Biggers was called safe, and then he turned around and threw home, but not in time. Max Holy scores and gives the Hooks a 1-0 lead. What a strange play. First pitch to Lucas Spence. Ground ball up the middle. Pass to Cunha into right center for a hit. Racing for third is Biggers, and he'll get there safely. He took a turnaround third, but he's going nowhere. First hit of the game for Lucas Spence. And the first hit for Corpus Christi. And that'll bring up Drew Brutcher. Just so strange that I don't think anyone thought that Biggers was going to be safe at first. Max Holy, you know, you're always taught with two outs to run out of play, go all the way through just in case. And that's what it seemed like Holy was doing. And then turned around and realized, whoa, there's a throw coming in. First pitch to Brutcher. First strike at the letters, it's 0-1. And he was fortunate that he scored. Or maybe he didn't think Thurman would realize. I don't know. But just odd all the way around. Spence goes. Pitchers is outside. No throw from Durfee. So now second and third. Two gone in the inning. 1-0 Hooks. 10th stolen base for Spence. The 1-1. In the dirt. 2-1. Drew Brutcher has been so good in AA since getting called up in late May. Has a 9-game hitting streak right now where he's hitting 18 for 31. 581 clip. That includes 8 extra base hits. 2-1 pitch. High 3-1. Undrafted guy. Signed out of South Florida. What a signing that has proved to be for the Astros. And he 453 in 15 June games. 3-1. High for ball four. Andrew Thurman's command continues to be a problem. He's now walked 4 batters here in the first inning and 2/3. And that's going to mark the end of the line. Missions manager Chris Tremme out of the dugout, and he's going to take the ball from Andrew Thurman. 38 pitches in an inning and 2/3. Corpus Christi has a 1-0 lead, and this is going to be a tough spot for Omar Cruz as he enters. We'll tell you more about him when we come back on KKYX.
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7: 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And after the game, prepare for a post-game sky show that's pure magic. 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
0: Omar Cruz into the game for the Missions. Bases loaded, two gone in the bottom of the second, 1-0 Corpus Christi. Jason Schiavone, the batter. The lefty Cruz comes set and delivers. Missed inside with a fastball. It's 1-0. Omar Cruz has been so reliable of late. Just two earned runs allowed in his last 19 and a third innings. 0.94 ERA with 35 strikeouts. 1-0. Inside, 2-0. He has played this long relief role a lot during that stretch. And he's got a tall task ahead of him just to get out of this jam. Missions desperately need Cruz to eat up some outs. 2-0. Swing and a miss. 2-1. Good change of pace from Omar Cruz that time. Pulled his string with his change. Cruz kicks and fires. Inside, another change up, and the count now 3-1. Andrew Thurman got squeezed a couple times, but walked four batters in an inning and two-thirds. Also hit one. Only one hit. Now those add up. 3-1 from Cruz. Inside for ball four. That will bring in a run. Bases will remain loaded. 2-0 Corpus Christi. It's been a mission staff that's done a much better job with their command, but they are struggling right now. Five walks through an inning and two-thirds. And that brings up Joseph Sullivan. By the way, the Seagulls are back. Circling around, a couple have landed on the fields. And their presence felt before the Missions set off to say goodbye. Circling like vultures. Eighth batter of the inning, Sullivan, left-handed. First pitch off the inside, 1-0. Omar Cruz had not walked a batter since May 28th. Prior to that walk. May 28th, 1-0, low, 2-0. And that was in five straight appearances. Right now, his command is not there. Spence at third, Brutcher at second, Schiavone at first, 2-0. There's a strike at the knees with a fastball, 2-1. See if that helps him settle in here. The 2-1 home. Strike two call with a change up in the zone. Cruz very capable of getting a strikeout. This is certainly a strikeout situation here. Now Sullivan will call time and step out. Cruz nods his head in agreement with what pitch was called. And he delivers. Ground ball the first. Fabian will field, take it to the bag himself, and beat Sullivan there for out number three. Corpus Christi scores two runs. Bases loaded, walk, and a fielder's choice. They take a 2-0 lead into the top of the third at Whataburger Field.
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0: Work to do now offensively for the Missions as they trail 2-0 going into the top of the third. They've had their shots in the first couple innings. Brett Gillis has navigated out of jams. And a runner at second in the first. And runners at first and second in the second. First pitch to Jackson. Bluffs a bunt. Pulls back and takes a strike. It's 0-1. Jackson walked his first time. Reached second base and then couldn't get any further. Kicks and fires. And that's outside. 1-1. Corpus Christi has just one hit, but they've been given a lot of opportunities to reach base. Five walks given out by San Antonio pitching and also a hit batter. The 1-1. Jackson drives one foul and out of play down the right field line. 1-2. Missions hit 9 home runs in the first 4 games of this series. Use some of that power here tonight. The 1-2. High chopper, left side. Tough play for Holy, charging Fields. Across the body throw in time to get Ryan Jackson. Nice play. Max Holy was brilliant defensively in the series against the Missions in late May. And made that one look easy. And here's Francisco Acuna. First pitch to him. Hard ground ball, but right to Holy. Scoops it up, fires to first, in time to get Acuna. And there's two gone. Two quick outs for Gillis in the third. Now Romeo Sanabria. Sanabria flied out to left his first time. Been on base 15 times in the series. First pitch, taking all the way, and takes a fastball for a strike, 0-1. After today, just 3 weeks remain before the All-Star break. The 0-1 pitch, fouled off the fist, back to the screen, 0-2 the count. Hard to believe that the second half begins on Tuesday. And this is already game number 69 of the year. July right around the corner. The 0-2 very high. 1-2 the count. By the time the Missions return to the Wolf, it will be June 30th. last day of the month. Gillis set. Deals the 1-2. At the knees. Strike three called. Mayo Sanabri does not like it, but it's a 1-2-3 third inning for Brett Gillis. Exactly what he was looking for after his team got two runs in the bottom of the second. On to the bottom half of the third. 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
0: Omar Cruz back to the mound. It is a 2-0 Hooks lead. First pitch to Yamal Encarnacion is bunted in front of home plate. Cruz off the mound of field and has no play. Encarnacion is just way too quick. It took a weird hop in front of home, and that prevented Durfee or Cruz from getting to it quickly enough. And now you have the Texas League leader in stolen bases aboard in Yamal Encarnacion. That is just the second hit for Corpus Christi. We've had a ton of runners on base already, thanks to five walks, and a hit batter. First pitch to Will Bush, fouled straight back, and it's 0-1. Cruz comes set, keeping a close eye on Encarnacion. Deals the 0-1. High. Bush struck out his first time. Omar Cruz entered with the bases loaded, gave up a walk, and then got a ground out to first. Trying to settle in here. It's been so good lately. 1-1 on its way. High. 2-1. Issued his first walk in five appearances. Hadn't walked anybody since May 28th. Foul out of play. 2-2 now. Nice play made in a sweep. Nice round of applause for fan with a beard. Father's Day in Corpus Christi. 2-2 from Cruz. Swing and a miss. Good changeup with tons of downward movement. And there's out number one. That's the best pitch we've seen Cruz throw in this ball game. Here's Max Coley. Holy. The arm action when Cruz's changeup is right is so fun to watch. Just looks like a fastball is on its way in and then just drops off the table. Big lead for Encarnacion at first. First pitch to Holy. Strike one with a fastball. on the inner half of the plates. The 0-1 home. Called strike two on the outer half. Fastball and change mix from Cruz. Holy walked and scored in the second inning. 2-0 Corpus Christi. We're in the bottom of the third. Encarnacion goes. Pitch misses high. Thrown out from Durfee. Tag applied. Got him. Brendan Durfee has been so good throwing out runners already this year, and he added Encarnacion by plenty. A base stealer like that with 31 bags, and he just made it look so simple. That was really impressive. As a cannon gets out of the crouch so quickly. Now the 1-2 from Cruz. Off the outside, 2-2. Seldom used curve from Omar Cruz that time. The set and the 2-2. Swing and a miss on a changeup down and away. Turns into a three-batter inning for Cruz, thanks to the excellent work from Durfee behind the plate to throw out the speedy Encarnacion. Top of the fourth inning coming up. 2-0 Corpus Christi.
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0: 2-0 as we head to the fourth. Albert Fabian to lead off for the Missions against Brett Gillis. Nice 1-2-3-ish frame for Omar Cruz. He faced the minimum. Got some help on the caught stealing. First pitch to Fabian. Driven high in the air, deep to right field, but plenty playable for Spence as he'll settle underneath, wait for it to fall and make the catch. Way up there. And there's one gone. 1-2-3 third for Gillis. He's now retired 5 in a row. And here's Braden Carpathios. High chopper hit over the mound. The shortstop, Holyfield, fires to first in time. And two quick outs here in the fourth inning. We'll pause briefly for station identification here on KKYX.
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0: Now Luis Verdugo with two out and the base is empty. First pitch from Gillis. Fastball for a strike. It's 0-1, and Brett Gillis is getting into a rhythm right now. Was struggling to put away guys early. and getting some earlier swings now. The 0-1, strike two called, and that's because he's throwing more strikes, forcing guys to go after it early in the count. Dugo calls time. From the University of Portland, Brett Gillis fires it down the right field line. It's hooking. Will it stay fair? Over his fence into the corner, and it's a foul ball. Gave it all he could. Kind of a blind spot down the right field line for us here. It hit against the sidewall. Spence wasn't able to come up with it. Verdugo gets to see another pitch. Brett Gillis on the injured list for the final 2.5 months last year after missing two prior years with Tommy John surgery. 0-2. Swing and a miss for strike three. He's finally healthy, and he's had a lot of success against the Missions already this year. Back-to-back 1-2-3 innings for Gillis. He's retired 7 in a row. It's still 2-0 Hooks as we head to the bottom of the fourth inning.
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0: 2-0 Corpus Christi onto the bottom of the fourth inning as Omar Cruz looks to build off what was a three-batter inning in the third. He comes set and delivers the first pitch to Tyler Whitaker. Misses high, and it's 1-0. Cruz has done a great job in this long relief role in the past. The pitch, high, 2-0. And he is needed in this bullpen game to help the Missions move further into the late innings. Comes set and deals the 2-0. Off the inside, 3-0 the count. Cruz now nearing 25 pitches. 3-0 offering. Off the inside for ball four. Four-pitch walk to Tyler Whitaker. And that brings up Jax Biggers. Walks have been a problem so far for Missions pitchers. Six walks given out, and adding in a hit batter, that's seven free passes in total. Cruz set, first pitch, off the inside with a curve, and it's 1-0. Just so rare to see Cruz have these troubles with his command. Can't have not walked a batter since May 28th coming in. 1-0 pitch for a strike, and it's 1-1 fastball. And the Hooks, who had just one run on four hits yesterday, taking advantage of what they've been given. Cruz set. 1-1 offering. Low and outside. 2-1 now. Biggers reached on a fielder's choice in the second inning. A strange play. Starter Andrew Thurman couldn't quite get his foot on the bag. And breaking for home was Max Holy. Not sure he was aware that that wasn't out number three. Whitaker goes as the pitch is grounded foul. First base side. 2-2. Came into home standing up. Hadn't been fully running. Tag was applied too late. So he did score. And it will be very strange if that ends up being the run that decides this contest. Last game of the first half in 2026. Cruz looks in. Comes set. And here's his 2-2. Hit off the fist up the third baseline. Verdugo charges, feels on the backhand, and has no play. Throw back to second base. Save! And now going for third. The tag applied by Cruz, and they got him. That was a really strange decision. Whitaker thinking that no one was paying attention while arguing that call. And Acuna was facing away, frustrated, then realized the runner was going, turned around, just threw to Omar Cruz, and ran over between second and third to apply the tag. So after frustration with the call, going to throw behind the runner, instead they get in between second and third, and now Omar Cruz is not feeling good. Mission's trainer Juan Pena out to check on him. There was a big collision with Tyler Whitaker, who was running down to third base. Again, another really weird play. Just a slow roller that Verdugo could do nothing with. Cruz insists he's fine and sends everyone back to the dugout. Whitaker was way off second. Missions nearly had him. Think they probably did. And then, thinking that everyone was distracted by the arguments, Whitaker decided to break for third, and he had no chance to get there. About three guys standing around him between second and third base. Six-one on the putout. Biggers reaches with the fielder's choice. First pitch to Lucas Spence, swung on and missed. It's 0-1. The 0-1 pitch, low and outside, 1-1. Most importantly, you're glad that Omar Cruz is okay. Didn't feel too much pain from that collision. Two to nothing Hooks, bottom of the fourth inning. Cruz comes set. Biggers goes, the pitch outside, throw down from Durfee, tag applied, not in time. Very close play. But in safely was Jax Biggers. Durfee did all he could. Great jump from Biggers that time. Durfee is becoming a real threat to throw out runners. Someone you just gotta have the scouting report for, keep in mind. Third stolen base for Biggers. 2-1. Outside. 3-1 the count now. Already two walks for Cruz. Six in total for the Missions. Here's Cruz's 3-1. Off the outside for ball four. Third walk given out by Cruz. The seventh already in the game by the Missions. And here's Drew Brutcher. Brewers had gone 10 innings consecutive without giving out a walk. First pitch to Brutcher, misses low and outside, 1-0. This has not been his sharpest outing. Just from the beginning, didn't look quite right. Hasn't really been able to settle in since. Brutcher's already walked twice in the game. And Cruz steps off. Cruz set. And the pitch home. Swing and a miss. Change up with great downward movement, and it's 1-1. Missions wrapping up their series with the Corpus Christi Hooks. They will only see them three more times this year. 1-1. Swing and a miss. Another change, and it's 1-2.

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1: The third goes Biggers up to second, Spence. Command problems continue for Cruz. Missions have started to get some action going in their bullpen. Bernard Jose is the man throwing. Set to make his double-A debut whenever he enters. Two with the infield in. Ground ball the first. Fabian has it, comes home. Tag applied. Safe. Biggers scores, and it's 3-0. Spence over to third. Brecher reaches on the fielder's choice. Still only one out. And here's Jason Chivone. Missions manager Chris Tremme is going to have to take the ball from Omar Cruz. Just not a sharp outing for him. Only goes an inning and two-thirds. And the Missions are going to have a long day here to get through these 9 innings. We will take a step aside in this 2-0 3-0 contest, I should say. Corpus Christi threatening with more. We'll tell you more about Bernard Jose when we come back on KKYX.
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1: First and third, one out. Double-A debut for Bernard Jose. His first pitch is grounded to third. Verdugo fields to second for one. Jackson turn to first. Double play. How about that for a double-A debut? One pitch and an inning ending. 5-6-3 double play for Bernard Jose. You'll love to see it. We'll go to the top of the fifth inning. 3-0, Corpus Christi in front.
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3: It's been a nice stretch for Brett Gillis on the mound, and it's Kai Murphy to lead things off against him. First pitch, low and inside, it's 1-0. Seven in a row retired by Gillis, back-to-back 1-2-3 innings. Corpus Christi added a run in the bottom of the fourth to extend their lead. Gillis deals the 1-0. Popped up into shallow left field. Going towards the line is Whitaker, and he runs out of room. It lands on the concourse. So Kai Murphy now evens the count at 1-1. Missions have just one hit so far against Gillis, a leadoff double by Braden Carpathios. They had runners in scoring position in both the first and the second. Weren't able to cash in. Gillis set, the 0-1, swing and a miss. And it's now 1-2. Gillis deals outside, and the count now 2-2. Pitch from Gillis, check swing by Murphy, didn't go, and it's 3-2. July 4th, just around the corner at Wolf Stadium. We'll be back before we know it. Payoff, swing and a foul tip into the glove of the catcher, Schiavone. And Murphy set down for out number one. Now 8 in a row tired by Gillis. Saw something fun that is going on for America's 250th birthday. Major League Baseball is partnering with a number of drive-in theaters across the country. First pitch to Kai Roberts, swung on and missed, it's 0-1. They're calling it MLB Summer Drive-In. Festivities will include a showing of the Sandlots, and then you can watch the game. A one pitch inside, 1-1. There's a bar in the Chicago suburbs that will show the Cubs and the Cardinals. But they'll show your local game. And this particular spot, 1-1, low 2-1, the McHenry Outdoor Theater in the Chicago area will have a fireworks show afterwards. Various games to play as well, special concessions. 2-1 high, 3-1. That's really cool. I think drive-in theaters kind of got a little bit more attention during COVID. People wanted to have that experience again, and there's been some more interest in it ever since. Seems like a fun way to mix things up. 3-1 pitch outside for ball four. 5-pitch walk to Kai Roberts, one gone here in the fifth inning. In that vein, you should come out to the Wolf on July 4th and see a great fireworks show and see Wade Bowen perform. and of course see a baseball game. Should be an absolute blast. Runner first with one gone for Brendan Durfee. Roberts reaching. Pitch misses low to Durfee, 1-0. That snapped the streak of 8 in a row, retired. 2 weeks from yesterday, July 4th. Gillis set the 1-0. Slash foul and out of play, left side. 1-1 now. Talked about Bryce Harper hitting for the cycle yesterday. Did so in the first 5 innings of the game. 1-1. Hard ground ball to short. Knocked down by Encarnacion. Recovers, throws to first in time. Durfee is retired. Roberts goes to second on the play. That was a hot shot by Durfee, but unfortunately right to Encarnacion, so he was able to recover quickly. And that brings up Ryan Jackson. The latest big moment that's gotten a lot of attention today was an incredible catch made by A's outfielder Colby Thomas. Mr. Jackson driven deep to left center field. Whitaker on his way back on the edge of the warning track. Sticks up the glove and makes the catch. Jackson just missed that. And that is out number 3 here in the 5th inning. To the bottom half, it's 3-0. Corpus in front.
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3: 3-0, hooks in front. Bernard Jose, after getting a one-pitch ground ball double play to get out of a jam that he entered into, back out for the 5th. First pitch is high, 1-0. Jose making his double-A debut. 23-year-old from Santo Domingo in the Dominican Republic. 1-0 pitch, swing and a miss, 1-1. Pitch home, swinging a foul tip at the plate, 1-2. Jose was signed by the Padres at 20 years old in 2023. That's on the late side for Dominican Republic standards. Spent all of last year with single-A Lake Elsinore, 75 strikeouts in 66 innings. He started with High A Fort Wayne this year and struggled mightily. The 1-2 to the backstop, and the count 2-2. Went back down to the ACL and just was masterful. 27 strikeouts in 16 innings, just two walks. And the Padres decided to promote him straight from the ACL to Double A earlier this week. 2-2. Low, 3-2. He gave up 22 earned runs in 11 innings with the Tin Caps. 15 walks to 13 strikeouts. But thinking that his confidence has grown, they brought him up here. We'll see how he performs. Payoff. Ground ball to second. Jackson Fields lobs throw to first in time. There's out number one in the fifth inning. That brings up Yamal Encarnacion. Encarnacion 1-for-2 so far. First pitch, a bunt up the first baseline. It rolls foul. Trying to drag bunt his way on. Encarnacion didn't work out that time. Encarnacion was caught stealing after singling in the third, thanks to excellent work from Brendan Durfee. Encarnacion taking his time as he walks his way back to the box. Now he steps in, batting from the left side. The pitch, swing and a miss. Nearly lost the top end on the swing. 0-2 now. Jose looks in with his red glove, comes set. And he deals outside. Change up at 84 miles an hour. The pitch. Foul out of play. A battle of two Dominicans here. Jose against Encarnacion. Common sight, both in the minor leagues and in the bigs. So much representation of the DR. 1-2. Slashed foul just above the Hook's dugout, and a great play made off the netting on the ricochet. Not sure who that is in the Hook's dugout. That was something else, and he gets a nice round of applause from his Hook's teammates. Jose exhales and delivers outside. Now 2-2. Three nothing Corpus Christi. We're in the bottom of the fifth inning. Series finale between these two. Pitch. Swing and a miss. Off-speed pitch sets down Encarnacion. And now two gone here in the fifth. Jose has retired all three batters he's faced. Now Will Bush. Jose set, first pitch. Hit off the end of the bat, foul over towards Max Holy in the on-deck circle. 0-1. Jose looks in and deals outside. Jose has never made a start in his professional career. That is aside from a couple of outings in the DSL. Soft grounder to third. Verdugo fields on one hop. Fires to first in time. And it's a 1-2-3 inning for Bernard Jose. Exactly what the Missions were looking for. It's 3-0 Corpus Christi as we go to the top of the sixth inning.
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3: 3-0, Corpus Christi with the lead. Francisco Acuna leading off against the right-hander Brett Gillis. Gillis has been sharp really ever since the second inning. First pitch popped up into shallow left field. Whitaker coming on, the shortstop Holy out. It's Whitaker calling off Holy and making the catch as he loses his cap. One pitch and one out for Gillis in the sixth. Just one base runner for the Mission since that second inning. A walk to Kai Roberts with one out in the fifth. And here's Romeo Sanabria. Gillis long look in and delivers. Swinging a foul tip at the plate. It's 0-1. Just one hit against Brett Gillis. A double by Karpathios to lead off the second inning. At one point, eight in a row retired for Gillis. Pitch outside, 1-1. So much success offensively in this series for the Missions. Even yesterday when they scored just two runs, had 13 hits, but it has been a different story in this one. Gillis has had their number, 1-1. Ground ball foul up the first baseline, the count 1-2. It's been a steady diet of splitters from Gillis. One, two, home. Popped up. Shallow center field. The shortstop, Holy, puts it away. Behind the second base bag and shallow center for the out. The wind pushed that from right center towards center field. Two quick outs for Gillis, just continuing to roll. And here's Albert Fabian. Gillis has been working out of the stretch the whole game as he fires the first pitch outside, 1-0. One-oh pitch. at the letters for a strike. 1-1. Fabian flat out to right his last time up. Two runs in the second, one in the fourth. The difference right now for Corpus Christi. The pitch. Ground ball right to the second baseman. Encarnacion waits for it on a series of hops and fires to first in time for out number three. Just one base runner for the Missions since the second. Brett Gillis is rolling. He's now through six shutout frames. To the bottom half, it's 3-0 Corpus Christi.
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3: 3-0, Corpus Christi leads. Bottom of the sixth inning coming up here. Bernard Jose has retired all four batters he's faced. His first pitch to Holy. Breaking ball drops in for a strike, it's 0-1. It was the slider from Bernard Jose. Has tons of movement on every pitch he throws. The 0-1 outside. Another slider. It's 1-1. We saw just one fastball in that 1-2-3 fifth inning. The 1-1 pitch. Low. 2-1. There's a fastball at 92. Lot of cutters in the high 80s. And Jose is needed desperately to eat up some outs. 2-1. Fouled out of play. Starter Andrew Thurman, an opener, but still only went an inning and two-thirds. Omar Cruz often able to go 2-3, went an inning and two-thirds. It's up to Jose to help the Missions along in this bullpen game. 2-2 is popped up behind home. Brendan Durfee back for a look. Will he have room? And he does. Goes into the netting. Can't make the catch. All out for that. He is in some pain right now. Appears to be all right. Tried to make a underhand catch over his shoulder. And then went ramming into the net. Your respects all the extra effort that Durfee gave that. He's already thrown out a runner at second base. Trying to make a put out right there. Holy back into the box in a 2-2 count. Walked and scored in the second, struck out in the third. 2-2 from Jose. Popped up, foul ground, first base side. Fabian over towards the Missions. Dug out with a slide, can't make the catch. Great effort. Two guys just giving everything for their team. Fearless. And somehow, Max Holy is still alive. A lot of foul grounds on the infield in Corpus Christi. It gave both those guys a shot at it. 2-2. Foul out of play. This one not even close for anyone to have a chance. Holy with four straight foul balls to lead off this sixth inning. Two-two. And the dirt. Now 3-2 the count. Three to nothing, Corpus Christi. Bottom of the sixth inning of this series finale. Jose set. And the payoff. Swing and a miss. Got him on the cutter for strike three. This has been excellent work from Bernard Jose. Mentioned the struggles he had in high A this season, but clearly worked a lot out in the ACL. 27 strikeouts in 16 innings. At least the early indications are he's ready. The set, first pitch to Tyler Whitaker. Foul out of play, first base side. Taken him a decent amount of pitches to get these five outs, but massive nonetheless. The pitch, swing and a miss. 0-2. A slider had Whitaker swinging over the top. Now 28 pitches for Jose. It's already given the Missions two innings in relief. The 0-2, foul out of play, right side. Continues to be overcast skies and windy conditions at Whataburger Field. The nice thing about that is it's really cooled things off. We have had some really humid days so far this week. Still humid, but not quite as bad. The 0-2. Drops down low, now 1-2. Whitaker has reached twice already, been hit by a pitch and walked. The 1-2 home. On the outside, strike three, another cutter. Jose has three punch outs in two and a third innings. How about that? This is something else to watch. Jose is making everyone look good at the moment. First pitch to Jax Biggers, mixes low and inside. 1-0. Missions off to Little Rock after the conclusion of this one. Face the Arkansas Travelers for the only time this year. Jose's 1-0 outside, 2-0 now. Arkansas with some really talented pitchers. They're 41-27 entering play today. Second in the division, falling short of Tulsa, 2-0. Inside, 3-0 now. Arkansas's 95 home runs, just shy of Wichita for the second most in the Texas League. Wind Surge now have 98. 3-0 home. Fastball for a strike, 3-1. Everybody, Jose set, kicks, and fires. Ground ball up the first baseline. It's foul. Now the count runs full. And Bernard Jose, a chance to go 2 2/3 with 3 strikeouts and not allow a base runner. There's been some particularly strange sound effects played by the Hooks here at Whataburger Field today. Not quite sure what that laughing thing was, but anyway. Keeps people engaged. Jose looks in, deals outside. There's the first base runner allowed by Jose. 2-out walk to Jax Biggers. Has been the big story of the game. 8 walks given out by San Antonio. Jose had been throwing strikes. First one he's given out. And here's Lucas Spence. First we'll have a visit from the catcher Brendan Durfee and third baseman Luis Verdugo over to join him in that conversation. Corpus Christi has just 3 hits. They scored 2 runs in the second inning on just 1 knock and 1 in the fourth without a hit. A strange game indeed. Spence, been on base twice already. Singled in the second, walked in the fourth. First pitch to him. Pass ball for a strike. It's 0-1. Jose deals. Driven into right center field. Kai Roberts racing back on the edge of the warning track. Sticks up the glove and makes the catch as he runs into the wall. He gets a tip of the cap from Bernard Jose. Kai Roberts using those long legs to track it down and end the inning. To the seventh, it's 3-0. Corpus Christi still in front.
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3: Rylene Perez is the new pitcher for Corpus Christi, and man, the Missions will be happy to see Brett Gillis go. He threw just 73 pitches and allowed just 1 hit in 6 scoreless innings. The bullpen that has really struggled for the Hooks now going to have to try to finish the job on this Sunday evening. Perez enters for his 23rd appearance. First pitch to Carpathios. Hard ground ball, but right to the second baseman Encarnacion. Scoops it up, throws to first. and retires Braden for out number one here in the seventh inning. And that brings up Luis Verdugo. Verdugo's had such a good series. He's been quiet so far in this one. For two with a couple of strikeouts. First pitch, outside, 1-0. He is also happy to see Brett Gillis go. The 1-0 on its way. Sidearm toss outside. 2-0 the count. 4.43 ERA for Perez this year in 20 and third innings. 23 strikeouts to 19 walks. Opponents hitting .224 against him. The 2-0 outside. 3-0 on Verdugo. Kai Murphy waits on deck. Perez deals on the outer half of the plate for a strike. Now 3-1 the count. A 92-mile-an-hour fastball from Perez. Pitch fouled straight back. So now 3-2. Perez tops out at 94 with his fastball. There was a ton of sweepers. He is almost exclusively fastball sweeper. Perez looks in, and he comes home. Spoiled foul. Good job by Verdugo to hang with that pitch. Nice catch made by a fan just above the Mission's dugout, wearing a cowboy hat. Tonight's Father's Day for him. Looks to be with his kids right there. Doesn't get much better than that. Payoff. Near to shallow center field. Sullivan coming on. Looking up into the sky. Makes the catch and a light jog for out number two. So far, Perez building off of what Brett Gillis did. The only hit for the Missions to this point. A double from Braden Carpathios in the second inning. They've reached on two walks and a hit by pitch otherwise, but that's it. First pitch to Kai Murphy. Ground ball up the middle, right to the shortstop pulley. Fields lobs the throw to first in time, and that ends the top of the seventh inning. 1-2-3 frame for Rylene Perez. Stretch time in Corpus Christi.
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3: Clark Candiotti is the new pitcher for the Missions as we go to the bottom of the seventh inning. at Whataburger Fields.